0: month, Andy Burnham's already capped bus fares in England at £2 and cut VAT on household energy bills. Former Conservative Special Advisor Anita Boateng says it's time for solutions.
1: People think they've really been heard when they see solutions. At the moment, we're off to a start where the public are engaged, which is fantastic, but they get easily, very easily, disappointed by politicians that don't offer solutions.
0: Hopes for a long-term settlement to rebuild Gaza through Donald Trump's 15-point plan are in tatters. Benjamin Netanyahu's rejected what's been put forward by the US President's Board of Peace.
2: Now we are talking with the Americans about this issue. They have ideas, some of which are acceptable to us, and some are not. We know how to stand up to these things. We have proven it in the past. And we are proving it today as well.
0: The Israeli Prime Minister says his military won't make any withdrawal from the Palestinian territory until Hamas fully disarms. Fire crews will stay at the scene of a big blaze in Hampshire overnight. A car fire on the side of the A31 near Ringwood spread into local heathland, and 26 fire engines are still at the scene dealing with it. In sport, Hibs scored a late winner at Ibrox to beat Rangers 2-1 in the Scottish Premiership. It leaves Derek McInnes still searching for a first win since taking over as manager of the Glasgow club. And Celtic thrashed Kilmarnock 5-1 to make it back-to-back top flight wins. And that's the latest.
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1: Take a theme. 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

0: From the Sky News Centre at 2. Alleged cartel boss Daniel Kinahan, one of the world's most wanted men, has been charged with directing organised crime. He appeared at a special sitting of a court in Dublin after being extradited from the United Arab Emirates. He's been remanded in custody and it's thought he'll go to Ireland's most high security prison. Andy Burnham's embarking on a national tour to hear people's concerns about the cost of living and work out how he can help. Officials say for the rest of the month, the Prime Minister will travel across the UK in listening mode. He'll be telling his voters about his 10-year plan for the UK. These people in Wakefield in West Yorkshire are hoping that includes financial support and investment.
1: It's a real struggle. I mean, me and my wife work and we work 40 hours a week and you're still struggling to pay your bills then.
2: Put more things on to try and like revamp this area a bit.
0: Benjamin Netanyahu says Israel rejects Donald Trump's 15-point plan for Gaza. The country's leader says the Israeli military won't pull out of Palestinian territory until Hamas is genuinely disarmed. A man will appear in court later, charged with murder after a man was stabbed to death in Birmingham. 32-year-old Stephen Clark was attacked in Sutton Coldfield in the early hours of Saturday morning. Joseph Cargill, who's 20, is due before magistrates. In sport, Celtic summer signing Casper Hoo scored his first hat-trick for the Scottish Premiership champions as they thrashed Kilmarnock 5-1. They've started the new top-flight season with back-to-back wins. Assistant manager Sean Maloney says Hoo's all-round game was a major factor in the victory.
3: He scored a brilliant hat-trick, but he also, a big part of his game was when Kilmarnock went man for man. He had to hold it, and it's something the boss is really, really strong on.
0: Hibs scored late to beat Rangers 2-1, while Hearts eased past Dundee United 4-0. Sheffield United progressed to the second round of the EFL Cup by beating Mansfield 3-0. And that's the latest.
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0: From the Sky News Centre at 3. Alleged organised crime boss Daniel Kinahan has been charged and taken to jail in Dublin. The boxing promoter, who's in his late 40s, was arrested in relation to alleged serious organised crime offences. Ireland sent a jet to take him from Dubai after he was extradited. Irish Prime Minister Micheál Martin's highlighted the joint efforts involved.
1: I pay tribute to the authorities in the United Arab Emirates for the strong cooperation with Ireland over recent years in this field more generally.
0: Andy Burnham's announced a crackdown on rip-off discounts and subscription traps in the first of a series of policies aiming to carry out everyday fixes for the cost of living crisis. The Prime Minister's vowing to help save people more money. Israel's Prime Minister has formally rejected a 15-point plan for Gaza put forward by President Donald Trump's Board of Peace. Benjamin Netanyahu says the country's military won't carry out any withdrawal until Hamas is disarmed. Debates in the House of Lords on assisted dying may cost the taxpayer more than £1.7 million in payments to peers. That's according to research by the Press Association. Andy Burnham's given a major hint that he doesn't back current proposals to legalise assisted dying in England and Wales. The last attempt was backed by MPs but failed to clear the House of Lords in time. In sport, Rangers are still searching for their first Scottish Premiership win under new manager Derek McInnes after losing 2-1 at home to Hibs. But after just two top-flight games in charge, he says now's not the time to panic.
2: We're not as bad as some people will be saying in a minute, and I think it's important that we just batten down the hatches, stay strong, stay together. We try as a club come out of this window strong, and we will.
0: Rangers are already 5 points behind defending champion Celtic, who thrashed Kilmarnock 5-1. And Hearts beat Dundee United 4-0, and it was goalless between Motherwell and Falkirk. And that's the latest.
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0: From the Sky News Centre at 4. The alleged boss of an Irish crime gang has been charged and taken to jail. Daniel Kinahan was extradited from Dubai and flown back to Ireland on a government jet last night. In 2016, an attempt was made on his life at a boxing weigh-in in Dublin. Former Garda Assistant Commissioner Michael O'Sullivan says he'll never forget it.
1: It was the worst criminal outrage, probably in criminal history in Ireland. People going around with Kalashnikovs trying to kill rival gang members in the middle of the day and trying to evade justice. That was never seen at that level before.
0: Benjamin Netanyahu says he rejects a 15-point plan for Gaza by Donald Trump's Board of Peace. The Israeli Prime Minister also said his military won't make any withdrawal from the Palestinian territory until Hamas fully disarms. Fire crews have been staying at the scene of a big blaze in Hampshire overnight. A car fire on the side of the A31 near Ringwood spread into local heathland, with 26 fire engines called. Half of learner drivers are being forced to wait more than 4 months between booking and taking a test. Figures suggest centres in Birmingham, Edinburgh, Glasgow and London are among those with a huge backlog. Before the coronavirus pandemic, the average wait time was just under 6 weeks. Carly Brookfield from the Driving Instructors Association has previously said things have changed a lot since then.
2: People would do their theory test, carry on learning and wait until they were at a point of readiness, normally taking the advice of their instructor. They're not doing that now. As soon as they get their theory test result and are able to get into the booking system for the practical test, they're panic buying slots before they're even ready to take a driving test.
0: In sport, Hibs scored a late winner at Ibrox to beat Rangers 2-1 in the Scottish Premiership. It leaves Derek McInnes still searching for a first victory since taking over as manager of the Glasgow club. And Celtic thrashed Kilmarnock 5-1 to make it back-to-back top flight wins. And that's the latest.
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0: From the Sky News Centre at 5. Daniel Kinahan, one of the world's most wanted men, has been remanded in custody after appearing before an Irish court charged with directing an organised crime group. The boxing promoter appeared at the Special Criminal Court in Dublin last night after being extradited from Dubai on an Irish government jet. The Prime Minister's vowed to provide everyday fixes for rising bills as his cost of living tour gets underway later. Andy Burnham says he'll spend Parliament's summer recess travelling across the country in listening mode. There's expected to be a policy on supporting high street retailers. Craig Beaumont from the Federation of Small Businesses has a suggestion for the Prime Minister.
1: That rates bill has got bigger and bigger and more people have been swept in. Labour promised to us that they would increase the small business rates threshold, which means more small businesses come out from paying this really pernicious tax. You have to pay it regardless of any profit, and it's just basically a cash grab.
0: A teenage boy's died after getting into difficulty in the water at a beauty spot in the Lake District. Emergency services were called to Grasmere Lake on Saturday afternoon. A 19-year-old was taken to hospital and later died. Vulnerable people are being urged to take extra care as temperatures are due to climb again this week. Yellow heat health alerts are in place in several regions until tomorrow night, and they could be extended. In sports, Celtic summer signing Casper Hoo scored his first hat-trick for the Scottish Premiership champions as they thrashed Kilmarnock 5-1. They have started the new top-flight season with back-to-back wins. Assistant manager Sean Maloney says Hoo's all-round game was a major factor in the victory.
2: He scored a brilliant hat-trick, but he also, a big part of his game was when Kilmarnock went man for man. He had to hold it, and it's something the boss is really, really strong on.
0: Hibs scored late to beat Rangers 2-1, while Hearts eased past Dundee United 4-0, and Sheffield United progressed to the second round of the EFL Cup by beating Mansfield 3-0. And that's the latest.
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0: From the Sky News Centre at 6, the alleged boss of an Irish crime gang has been charged and taken to jail. Daniel Kinahan was extradited from Dubai last night. He's accused of being the leader of a cartel which smuggles drugs and guns into Europe. In 2016, an attempt was made on his life at a boxing weigh-in in Dublin. Former Garda Assistant Commissioner Michael O'Sullivan says he'll never forget it.
1: It was the worst criminal outrage probably in criminal history in Ireland. People going around with Kalashnikovs trying to kill rival gang members in the middle of the day and trying to evade justice. That was never seen at that level before.
0: Andy Burnham says he's in listening mode as he starts his cost of living tour later. The Prime Minister has promised to provide everyday fixes for rising bills, including measures to make it easier to cancel subscriptions and support for the high street. Officials say emergency talks are taking place after Israel rejected Donald Trump's plan for peace in Gaza. Prime Minister Benjamin Netanyahu said his military will not withdraw from the strip until Hamas fully disarms. More regions across England are expected to be officially declared in drought later. Bone dry conditions will continue for England and Wales as the fifth heat wave of the year is due to develop this week. Sport now, and Rangers manager Derek McInnes says his side aren't as bad as some people might think after their 2-1 Scottish Premiership defeat to Hibs. He's still looking for his first win in charge, and they're already 5 points behind defending champion Celtic, who thrashed Kilmarnock 5-1. McInnes says everyone at Ibrox must stick together.
2: I share the fans' frustration. They've had one title in 15 years. That's a byproduct then for my team now, who get the kind of frustration of that. But that's something we need to deal with. It's expected here to win games of football, and it's expected us to be challenging.
0: Elsewhere, Hearts beat Dundee United 4-0. And The Odyssey has become the highest grossing film of Christopher Nolan's career. The film's already taken £819 million worldwide. That's the latest. I'm Chris Milligan.
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Good morning. Yes, it's another Monday morning and you're listening to Breakfast with Katie Child on Radio Redhill. And I have the pleasure of your company for the next 3 hours. Well, we have lots coming up on the show to wake you up and get you ready for the day. We have the birthday stars with Ian Wilson and listen out for our Breakfast Brain Teaser. All of that and a mix of your favourite music.

0: 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It's time for those birthday stars with Ian Wilson.
1: The birthday stars.
2: Yes, August the 10th, and look at the birthdays this morning. Charles James Napier, the British general, born this day 1782. Herbert Hoover, the 31st US president, born this day 1874. Eddie Fisher, the US singer, born this day 1928. And Anita Longsborough Porter, the English swimmer, born this day 1941. And it was on this day back in 1889, the screw bottle top was patented by Dan Reynolds of Hope Glass Works in Yorkshire. 1895, the first promenade concert was held at the Queen's Hall, London, conducted by Henry Wirt. 1911, British MPs voted to receive salaries for the first time. And 1966, on this day, Orbiter 1, the first US lunar satellite, was launched. And that is the birthday stars for today, August the 10th.
3: Hello, I'm Nick Hutchings. Why not join me between 10 and 1, Monday to Saturday, for a mixture of music and fun? I'll have the tunes you want to hear interspersed with facts from this day in history. I'll also have the local news so you can keep up with what's happening. That's 10 to 1, Monday to Saturday. You know, that bit between breakfast and lunch. I look forward to your company.
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3: I'm Laura Scardarella with your update for Surrey. More areas of the UK are expected to be officially declared in drought later. A fifth heatwave of the year is expected this week, with temperatures peaking at around 35 Celsius here in the southeast on Thursday. Well, Wisley has now gone more than 50 days without a drop of rain. Nikki Russell from the conservation charity Waterwise says people need to change their habits as droughts become more common.
4: We all need to be more water efficient at home and at work. I mean, the Climate Change Committee, the Met Office, the government, the Environment Agency, everybody is telling us this is the new normal. We are running out of water. This is a national emergency.
3: Campaigners are urging the public to submit their objections to new plans for oil production at Horse Hill near Hawley. 2 years ago, the original application, which had been approved by Surrey County Council, was overturned by the Supreme Court. Sarah Finch from Wheels Action Group says it's unlikely the oil would be used here.
5: They've implied or even said the oil will be used in the UK. Well, they can't guarantee that. More than 80% of our oil's exported. And we know that in the past, the Horse Hill oil was taken straight to their BP Hamble terminal from which it was exported.
3: And the wife of a terminally ill man in Farnham said she's been blown away by the support they've had on completing their garden. Dave Hounsom became too unwell to continue the work himself, so locals stepped in and raised over £12,000 to pay for landscapers to finish the job. His wife Amy is lost for words on how supportive people have been to their family.
6: I mean, absolutely blown away by the response. I just can't believe it. There are no words to express how grateful we are. Dave felt like he'd failed us, and just wasn't able to finish it for his family, which is tragic.
3: And that's your update for Surrey.
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0: Now, I have a question for you. Do you have a favourite song? I know I do. Well, actually, I have a few. But did you know that you can hear your song on one of our request shows? Just look out for one of our request collectors and tell them what you would like to hear. You can also ask them to read out a little message if you like. 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

0: This is Breakfast with Katie Child here on Radio Redhill. 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
1: We're almost an hour into the show and it's nearly time for our first breakfast brain teaser of the week. Has your brain warmed up enough? Well, there's still a bit of time to wake up those brain cells. We have some more music and the latest news on the way. Alone.

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0: From the Sky News Centre at 7, it's been revealed Thames Water handed a £1 million signing on fee to its finance chief last month, despite being on the brink of collapse. Britain's biggest water company made the payment to Steve Buck after taking legal advice over its obligations. The troubled firm, which has 16 million customers, has debts of over £20 billion. A suspected mob boss is waking up in Ireland's highest security prison after being extradited from Dubai last night. Daniel Kinahan was brought to Dublin and immediately taken to court under a heavy police guard. The 49-year-old's charged with directing a crime gang suspected of importing drugs and weapons into Europe. Our Ireland correspondent Stephen Murphy says the whole country's gripped by the story.
1: Daniel Kinahan effectively is very much a household name here and has been for the past decade or so. There were many in the law enforcement community here in Ireland that thought that this day might never come. It has taken years of intensive work.
0: More areas of the UK are expected to be officially declared in drought later. A fifth heat wave of the year is due to develop across England and Wales this week, with temperatures reaching 36 degrees by Thursday. The Prime Minister's vowed to provide everyday fixes for rising bills as his cost of living tour gets underway later. Andy Burnham says he'll spend Parliament's summer recess travelling across the country in listening mode. Sport now, and Celtic assistant manager Sean Maloney praised new signing Casper Hu for a brilliant hat-trick in their 5-1 thrashing of Kilmarnock. It helped the Scottish Premiership champions make it consecutive wins at the start of the season.
2: His all-round game was really good, Casper. I thought our creativity in the final third was as good as I've seen it in a little while.
0: Boss Martin O'Neill missed the match after undergoing a small procedure last week. Elsewhere, Rangers conceded late as they lost 2-1 at home to Hibs. And finally, a Ferrari worth over £3.5 million has been seized by police after only being in the UK for a day. The Monza SP2 was uninsured while its driver only had a provisional licence. That's the latest. I'm Chris Milligan.
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0: 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Drive crazy.
1: 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This is Breakfast with Katie Child, and I'm here to wake you up on this Monday morning. Yes, it's still Monday. But we have plenty to keep you entertained. Just to help you wake up, we will have our breakfast brain teaser coming up very soon. It's the first one of the week. And we'll also have the birthday stars with Ian Wilson. But for now, let's have some more music.

0: It's now time for the birthday stars. Here's Ian Wilson.
1: The birthday stars.
2: Yes, August the 10th, and look at the birthdays this morning. Charles James Napier, the British general, born this day 1782. Herbert Hoover, the 31st US president, born this day 1874. Eddie Fisher, the US singer, born this day 1928. And Anita Longsborough Porter, the English swimmer, born this day 1941. And it was on this day back in 1889, the screw bottle top was patented by Dan Reynolds of Hope Glass Works in Yorkshire. 1895, the first promenade concert was held at the Queen's Hall, London, conducted by Henry Wirt. 1911, British MPs voted to receive salaries for the first time. And 1966, on this day, Orbiter 1, the first US lunar satellite, was launched. And that is the birthday stars for today, August the 10th. Ready?

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It's breakfast brain teaser time, so here is your question for today. A horse is tied to a 20-foot-long rope. The horse wants to get some water that's 30 feet away, but the horse easily gets to the water. How is this possible? I'll give you the answer after this.

How did you get on with this morning's brain teaser? Well, here's the question again. A horse is tied to a 20-foot-long rope. The horse wants to get some water that's 30 feet away, but the horse can easily get to the water. How is this possible? Well, the answer is the other side of the rope isn't tied to anything. Well, enough horsing around. Let's have some more music.

0: This is Breakfast with Katie Child. Now, are you ready for the next Breakfast Brain Teaser? Look out for it. It's coming up later in the programme.
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0: From the Sky News Centre at 8, it's been revealed that Thames Water handed a £1 million signing on fee to its finance chief, despite teetering on the brink of collapse. The payment was made last month to Steve Buck, who joined Britain's biggest water company in April 2025. The alleged boss of an Irish crime gang has been charged and taken to jail. Daniel Kinahan was extradited from Dubai last night. He's accused of being the leader of a cartel which smuggles drugs and guns into Europe. In 2016, an attempt was made on his life at a boxing weigh-in in Dublin. Michael O'Sullivan is a former Garda assistant commissioner.
1: It was the worst criminal outrage, probably in criminal history in Ireland. People going around with Kalashnikovs trying to kill rival gang members in the middle of the day and trying to evade justice. That was never seen at that level before.
0: There are concerns the hot weather could lead to a rise in food prices due to the impact on crops. More areas of the country are expected to be declared in drought as the fifth heat wave of the year develops across England and Wales. Franz de Boer is a farmer in West Sussex.
2: Livestock farmers are struggling. They've got no grass to feed their cows, so they're starting to feed their winter feed, which is not a good time of year to be doing that when they should be grazing the grass. But if you look at the national situation and then the situation across Europe, put that all together and it's a recipe for, again, inflation on food.
0: Officials say emergency talks are taking place after Israel rejected Donald Trump's plan for peace in Gaza. Prime Minister Benjamin Netanyahu said his military will not withdraw from the strip until Hamas fully disarms. Andy Burnham is starting his cost of living road trip where he'll ask people across the country how the government can better their lives. Plans include a crackdown on subscription traps to help against rising bills. And finally, in sport, Rangers remain winless under manager Derek McInnes after a 2-1 Scottish Premiership home defeat to Hibs. They're already 5 points behind champion Celtic, who thrashed Kilmarnock 5-1. That's the latest. I'm Chris Milligan.
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This is Radio Redhill and you're listening to Breakfast with Katie Child. It is Monday morning and we're halfway through the show. Have I managed to wake you up at all yet? Well, if not, don't worry. Here's some more music to get those toes tapping.

0: It's Breakfast with Katie Child, and we're broadcasting to you on 1431 AM online and also on your bedside units. It's time for those birthday stars with Ian Wilson.
1: The birthday stars.
2: Yes, August the 10th, and look at the birthdays this morning. Charles James Napier, the British general, born this day 1782. Herbert Hoover, the 31st US president, born this day 1874. Eddie Fisher, the US singer, born this day 1928. And Anita Longsborough Porter, the English swimmer, born this day 1941. And it was on this day back in 1889, the screw bottle top was patented by Dan Reynolds of Hope Glassworks in Yorkshire. 1895, the first promenade concert was held at the Queen's Hall, London, conducted by Henry Wood. 1911, British MPs voted to receive salaries for the first time. And 1966, on this day, Orbiter 1, the first US lunar satellite, was launched. And that is the birthday stars for today, August the 10th.
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3: I'm Laura Scardarella with your update for Surrey. More areas of the UK are expected to be officially declared in drought later. A fifth heatwave of the year is expected this week, with temperatures peaking at around 35 Celsius here in the southeast on Thursday. Well, Wisley has now gone more than 50 days without a drop of rain. Nikki Russell from the conservation charity Waterwise says people need to change their habits as droughts become more common.
4: We all need to be more water efficient at home and at work. I mean, the Climate Change Committee, the Met Office, the government, the Environment Agency, everybody is telling us this is the new normal. We are running out of water. This is a national emergency.
3: Campaigners are urging the public to submit their objections to new plans for oil production at Horse Hill near Hawley. 2 years ago, the original application, which had been approved by Surrey County Council, was overturned by the Supreme Court. Sarah Finch from Wheels Action Group says it's unlikely the oil would be used here.
5: They've implied or even said the oil will be used in the UK. Well, they can't guarantee that. More than 80% of our oil's exported. And we know that in the past, the Horse Hill oil was taken straight to their BP Hamble terminal from which it was exported.
3: And the wife of a terminally ill man in Farnham said she's been blown away by the support they've had on completing their garden. Dave Hounsome became too unwell to continue the work himself, so locals stepped in and raised over £12,000 to pay for landscapers to finish the job. His wife Amy is lost for words on how supportive people have been to their family.
6: I mean, absolutely blown away by the response. I just can't believe it. There are no words to express how grateful we are. Dave felt like he'd failed us, and just wasn't able to finish it for his family, which is tragic.
3: And that's your update for Surrey.
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0: It's maybe the beginning of the week, but let me tell you about something that happens at the end of the week. Every Sunday from 2 p.m, we have our weekly magazine show, The Sunday Colour Supplement, where you can hear lots of interesting features from lots of different people. We also choose a featured artist of the week to play a selection of their music. The show is also repeated at 10 p.m. in the evening, so if you miss it in the afternoon, you can catch it then.
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There is just one more hour to go on the show today, but we have lots more to keep you entertained, including our second Breakfast Brain Teaser coming up in the next half an hour.

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0: From the Sky News Centre at 9, the finance chief at struggling Thames Water understood to have been given a £1 million signing on fee. Steve Buck received the payment last month despite warnings by the firm that it could run out of cash by the end of the year. Mr. Buck joined Britain's biggest water company in April 2025. His business minister, Chris McDonald.
1: I think what we've seen from Thames Water over recent weeks and months are, you know, increasingly desperate attempts to try and get their business in order. But really, I don't think the customers of Thames Water are very happy about that, and you know, water quality and water supply were concerned as well, and that's why we're building a 9 reservoir.
0: More areas of the UK are expected to be officially declared in drought later. The fifth heatwave of the year is developing this week, with temperatures due to reach 36 degrees on Thursday. One of the world's most wanted men has appeared in court in Dublin after he was extradited from Dubai. Daniel Kinahan's accused of being the head of an organised criminal gang suspected of importing drugs and weapons into Europe. The Prime Minister's starting his so-called cost of living tour, where he plans to travel the UK, listening to how he can make people's lives better. His first idea is to fast-track plans to end subscription traps. Sport now, and Rangers boss Derek McInnes says it's vital his squad stick together as his wait for a first win in charge of the club continues. They lost 2-1 to Hibs in the Scottish Premiership after conceding a 93rd minute penalty at Ibrox. McInnes says there's still plenty of reasons to stay positive though.
2: Everybody can lose the sight of actually what they saw. We were a better team. We weren't great, but we were better than Hibs, and I think it was harsh on my players to be on the losing side. But we keep going. I was delighted with the effort of the players, delighted with how they kept going to try and get the win. That's how we want to play.
0: Elsewhere, title rival Celtic won 5-1 at Kilmarnock. And finally, The Odyssey has become the highest-grossing film of Christopher Nolan's career. The film's already taken £819 million worldwide. That's the latest. I'm Chris Milligan.
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It has just gone 9 o'clock. One more fun-filled hour here on Breakfast with Katie Child. There will be another chance to test your knowledge with our second Breakfast Brain Teaser coming up very soon. And of course, the very best music to wake you up.

0: It's Monday morning and you're listening to Breakfast with Katie Child here on Radio Redhill. Our second brain teaser is on the way after this.
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3: Hot town, summer in the city.

Are you ready to challenge your brain with this morning's breakfast brain teaser? And today it's a what am I question. I beam, I shine, I sparkle white. I'll brighten your day with my pale light. What am I? I'll play you some music and then I'll give you the answer.

How did you get on with this morning's breakfast brain teaser? Well, here's the question again. I beam, I shine, I sparkle white. I'll brighten your day with my pale light. What am I? I am a smile. I have to say, a smile always brightens my day, and I'm sure you feel the same. Another thing which brightens my day is listening to music, so here's another song.

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1: Take a theme. For example, countries, animals, or outer space, and choose around seven songs relating to that theme. Well, that's just what I've done on Theme for a Dream. Learn a few trivia facts about the artists and take on the occasional musical challenge. Yes, this is Chris Knott welcoming you to join me on Tuesday evenings at 8 o'clock for Theme for a Dream, the theme show with that little bit

against the moonlight and the taste of life's sweet wine. Soft breezes blow from fragrant meadows and stir the darkness

haunts my mind. Gypsy lady, I hear your laughter and it dances

I'm afraid we're coming to the end of the show, but we do have time for a little bit more music. I'll be back bright and early at 6 o'clock tomorrow morning with some more breakfast fun. Ian Wilson will have a fresh supply of birthday stars, and I will try and trick your mind with another breakfast brain teaser. See you in the morning.

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0: From the Sky News Centre at 10, despite being on the brink of collapse, it's been revealed Thames Water paid £1 million to its chief financial officer. The payment was made to Steve Buck last month after the firm received legal advice over its obligations. There have been reports the Prime Minister could temporarily nationalise the firm. Shadow Minister Alex Burkhardt says it can't be allowed to fold.
1: What's very important is that the government puts in place structures that make sure that water supply is protected for the public. What we can't have is a water company just going into collapse without contingency plans in place. But at the moment, I haven't heard any of those contingency plans.
0: As the fifth heatwave of the year develops, there's a warning from farmers that a lack of crops could lead to higher prices for consumers. More areas of the UK are expected to be officially declared in drought later. The football federations of Europe, Asia and North and Central America have issued a joint statement putting more pressure on FIFA president Gianni Infantino. UEFA, CONCACAF and AFC have accused the global governing body of deception and say Infantino's acted like someone who believes the game is answerable to him. A man accused of being the head of an organised criminal gang has been extradited from Dubai to appear in court in Dublin. Daniel Kinahan was one of the world's most wanted men before his arrest. Police have seized a limited edition Ferrari worth £3.7 million in a crackdown on antisocial driving in central London. 90 vehicles worth more than £8 million were seized during the operation. Jeff Tapman is Special Chief Inspector of the Met Police.
2: Whilst we like them to come to London, they do. Some of them do cause issues with their driving, the revving of the engines, the speeding, the popping of the engines, and generally just cause a nuisance to members of the public that are trying to enjoy central London.
0: And the Dukes of Hazzard star Ben Jones has died at the age of 84. He's best known for playing Cooter Davenport in the action comedy series. That's the latest from Sky News. I'm Chris Milligan.
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Well, good morning. It's the start of a new week. Welcome to the show. I'm Nick Hutchings with you till 1 o'clock today. And we've got loads coming up today. We've got the local news at 10:30 and 12:30. We've got Dave King's classical spot as well. And we've also got plenty of other great music like this.

0: Welcome back. I'm Nick Hutchings here on Radio Red Hill. I'm often asked, how can I request a record? Well, there are a number of ways. Sometimes we'll have request collectors going around the wards. If one of them comes up and asks you for a piece of music, or if you see one going past, why not say to them, hey, I'd like to hear that. And they can then take that down for you and hopefully get it on one of our request shows. Also, you can ring us at the studio on 01737 488069 or on Hospital Extension 6290, whichever you prefer. You can email us on studio@radioredhill.co.uk. That's studio@radioredhill.co.uk. And there's even a form on our website, which is at radioredhill.uk. So any of those means, you can get a request through to us and hopefully we'll be able to play it out for you.
1: 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The frying pan is hot and sizzling with a breakfast brain teaser, and the toast has just popped with a list of local theatrical events. 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
3: I'm Laura Scardarella with your update for Surrey. More areas of the UK are expected to be officially declared in drought later. A fifth heatwave of the year is expected this week, with temperatures peaking at around 35 Celsius here in the southeast on Thursday. Well, Wisley has now gone more than 50 days without a drop of rain. Nikki Russell from the conservation charity Waterwise says people need to change their habits as droughts become more common.
4: We all need to be more water efficient at home and at work. I mean, the Climate Change Committee, the Met Office, the government, the Environment Agency, everybody is telling us this is the new normal. We are running out of water. This is a national emergency.
3: Campaigners are urging the public to submit their objections to new plans for oil production at Horse Hill near Hawley. 2 years ago, the original application, which had been approved by Surrey County Council, was overturned by the Supreme Court. Sarah Finch from Wheels Action Group says it's unlikely the oil would be used here.
5: They've implied or even said the oil will be used in the UK. Well, they can't guarantee that. More than 80% of our oil's exported. And we know that in the past, the Horse Hill oil was taken straight to their BP Hamble terminal from which it was exported.
3: And the wife of a terminally ill man in Farnham said she's been blown away by the support they've had on completing their garden. Dave Hounsome became too unwell to continue the work himself, so locals stepped in and raised over £12,000 to pay for landscapers to finish the job. His wife Amy is lost for words on how supportive people have been to their family.
6: I mean, absolutely blown away by the response. I just can't believe it. There are no words to express how grateful we are. Dave felt like he'd failed us, and just wasn't able to finish it for his family, which is tragic.
3: And that's your update for Surrey.
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0: Well, good morning, everyone. It's August the 10th today. It's St. Lawrence's Day, who is the patron saint of cooks, deacons and firefighters. So if any of those three are listening, happy Saints Day to you. 1842 is where I'm going to look back in history first, though. On this day, the Mines Act was passed by British Parliament. It was made illegal to employ women and children to work underground. Also on this day, in 1889, the screw-top bottle was patented by Dan Rylands of the Hope Glass Company in Barnsley.
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Right, that's the first hour of the show and the week done. Plenty more to come, though. The news is coming at 11, then I'll be back with you till 1 o'clock. 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

0: From the Sky News Centre at 11, as the fifth heat wave of the year develops across England and Wales, more areas are expected to be officially declared in drought. Temperatures are forecast to hit 36 degrees Celsius by Thursday. Farmers are warning the heat will destroy any prospect of a good quality harvest. Professor Marco Springman's an expert on climate change food systems and says it will have a knock-on effect for consumers.
1: What is more concerning is the price of foods. So when we have any kind of climate-related yield shock or any yield shock per se, then prices usually go up, so food will be more expensive. At the moment, we have fairly high yield shocks, up to even 20%.
0: Three football federations have joined forces to keep up the pressure on FIFA boss Gianni Infantino. UEFA, CONCACAF and AFC have criticised failed plans to sell off the World Cup and called for an independent review. A total of 230 migrants arrived in the UK in a single boat overnight. That's the largest number of people to have successfully crossed the Channel in a single vessel. It beats the previous record of 165 set last month. Thames Water paid its finance chief a £1 million signing on fee in July as the company struggles with a mountain of debt and faces temporary nationalisation. It's believed the money paid came from emergency funding provided by the firm's lenders. Andy Burnham's embarking on a national tour to hear people's concerns about the cost of living and work out how he can help. Officials say for the rest of the month, the Prime Minister will travel across the UK in listening mode. These people in Wakefield in West Yorkshire are hoping that includes financial support and investment.
2: It's a real struggle. Me and my wife work, and we work 40 hours a week, and you're still struggling to pay your bills then.
3: Put more things on to try and like revamp this area a bit.
0: And finally, in sport, it's understood West Ham are interested in signing former Premier League winning forward Jamie Vardy. The ex-Leicester player is a free agent. That's the latest. I'm Chris Milligan.
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0: 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I'm here with you till 1 o'clock today. 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
4: 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This is the London Symphony Orchestra playing The Waltz from Coppelia by Delibes.

That was The Waltz from Coppelia by Delibes, played by the London Symphony Orchestra. 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

0: Welcome back. You're listening to Nick Hutchings here on Radio Redhill. It's August the 10th today. Let's have another look at history and see what happened on this day. I'm going to start in 1901. This is fascinating, and I've actually sort of had a little read about this after I saw it. Two middle-class English women, Charlotte Mobley and Eleanor Jourdan, claimed that whilst walking through the gardens of the Palace of Versailles in France, they suddenly found themselves in pre-revolutionary times and allegedly met Marie Antoinette. Look up those names on the internet if you have a chance. Fascinating story, very interesting. Also on this day in 1907, the world's first long-distance car race from Peking to Paris was won by Italian Prince Borghese, driving in Itala.
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0: From the Sky News Centre at midday, the government's condemned the reckless and dangerous tactics used by people smugglers after a record 230 migrants arrived in a single small boat. The number beats the previous record from July when 165 people successfully made the Channel crossing. The dinghy left France overnight, arriving in Dover in the early hours of the morning. Reform UK leader Nigel Farage says Labour's failing on the issue.
1: You can't smash the gangs. It's impossible. We can catch a gang leader. We can give them 20 years in prison. We can fine them millions of euros. It doesn't matter. The rewards are so great, somebody else pops up who's prepared to do it.
0: As the fifth heat wave of the year develops across England and Wales, more areas are expected to be officially declared in drought today. Temperatures are forecast to hit 36 degrees Celsius by Thursday. Russia says at least 13 people have been killed after a massive Ukrainian drone strike on a major oil refinery. One child's among the victims, with more than 75 people injured in the city of Nizhnykamsk. Three football federations have written an open letter accusing FIFA of deception. UEFA, CONCACAF and AFC have called for an independent review of the failed plan to sell parts of the World Cup to investors. Despite being billions of pounds in debt, Thames Water has given its chief financial officer a payment of £1 million. The golden hello was paid to Steve Buck last month after the firm received legal advice over its obligations. Amy Fairman's from River Action.
2: If you're a Thames Water customer, about 27% of your bill is being spent on servicing debt. And, you know, on top of that, we've got a really poor performing water company here, caused almost one third of the most harmful pollution incidences last year.
0: And it's understood a consortium, including the Amazon founder Jeff Bezos, is closing in on a deal to buy a stake in Liverpool Football Club. Sky News understands an announcement could be made as soon as this week. That's the latest. I'm Chris Milligan.
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Well, thank you very much to the news team there. It's now just gone 12 o'clock. I'm Nick Hutchings. Welcome back to the show. I'll be with you till 1 this afternoon, and I'll be playing you many more pieces of music like this one.

heard people say that too much of anything is not good for you, baby. But I don't know about that. There's many times that we've loved and we've shared love and made love. It doesn't seem to me like it's enough.

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Well, why not have a look on our website? It's at radioredhill.uk. And on there, we've got pictures of our presenters. 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
3: I'm Laura Scardarella with your update for Surrey. More areas of the UK are expected to be officially declared in drought later. A fifth heatwave of the year is expected this week, with temperatures peaking at around 35 Celsius here in the southeast on Thursday. Well, Wisley has now gone more than 50 days without a drop of rain. Nikki Russell from the conservation charity Waterwise says people need to change their habits as droughts become more common.
4: We all need to be more water efficient at home and at work. I mean, the Climate Change Committee, the Met Office, the government, the Environment Agency, everybody is telling us this is the new normal. We are running out of water. This is a national emergency.
3: Campaigners are urging the public to submit their objections to new plans for oil production at Horse Hill near Hawley. 2 years ago, the original application, which had been approved by Surrey County Council, was overturned by the Supreme Court. Sarah Finch from Wheels Action Group says it's unlikely the oil would be used here.
5: They've implied or even said the oil will be used in the UK. Well, they can't guarantee that. More than 80% of our oil's exported. And we know that in the past, the Horse Hill oil was taken straight to their BP Hamble terminal from which it was exported.
3: And the wife of a terminally ill man in Farnham said she's been blown away by the support they've had on completing their garden. Dave Hounsom became too unwell to continue the work himself, so locals stepped in and raised over £12,000 to pay for landscapers to finish the job. His wife Amy is lost for words on how supportive people have been to their family.
6: I mean, absolutely blown away by the response. I just can't believe it. There are no words to express how grateful we are. Dave felt like he'd failed us, and just wasn't able to finish it for his family, which is tragic.
3: And that's your update for Surrey.
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0: Welcome back. It's August the 10th today. Let's have a final look back at things that happened on this day in history. And a notorious athletic event we're going to start with. In 1984, America's golden girl, Mary Decker Slaney, crashed out of a 3,000 metres race in the Los Angeles Olympic Games after she fell, having caught the heel of British barefoot runner Zola Budd. Also on this day, in 2003, well, this I definitely remember, a new British record temperature was achieved when Brogdale, near Faversham in Kent, reached a scorching 38.5 degrees. I was coming back in a car from somewhere that evening and we were stuck on the M25. I got home, got out of the car and the heat was extraordinary. I think we'd had the air conditioning on, but it incredibly hot day. Hottest day I definitely remember. But yes, 38.5 degrees.
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Well, there we go. We're approaching 1 o'clock on Monday lunchtime. Time for me to sign off and say cheerio for now. Thank you for listening today. I'll be back tomorrow, same sort of time, 10 o'clock Tuesday morning, and we'll have the same mixture of features then. In the meantime, please get listening to Radio Red Hill. We'll have the news coming up very shortly at 1 o'clock.

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0: from the Sky News Centre at 1, Downing Street says it's not possible to just block the early release of two of PC Andrew Harper's killers. We're told the Prime Minister's far from accepting the situation, but one or two offenders of manslaughter can't be exempt from plans to ease prison overcrowding in England and Wales. Amber heat health alerts have been issued for nearly all of England. Temperatures are forecast to hit 36 degrees Celsius in some areas this week. More areas of the country are expected to be declared in drought. Franz de Boer is a farmer in West Sussex.
1: Livestock farmers are struggling. They've got no grass to feed their cows, so they're starting to feed their winter feed, which is not a good time of year to be doing that when they should be grazing the grass. But if you look at the national situation and then the situation across Europe, put that all together and it's a recipe for, again, inflation on food.
0: A record number of people have arrived in the UK on a single small boat. 230 migrants crossed the channel overnight, beating the previous record of 165 set last month. Three football federations, including UEFA, have joined forces to keep up pressure on FIFA boss Gianni Infantino. They've written an open letter criticising the now-ditched plan to sell off the World Cup. A senior Conservative MP has called Andy Burnham's so-called cost-of-living tour of the UK superficial. The Prime Minister's vowed to provide everyday fixes for rising bills. It's expected he'll reveal more support for the high street and bring forward legislation to tackle costly subscriptions. Shadow Minister Alex Burkhart is accusing Mr Burnham of rehashing old ideas.
2: Within a few weeks of coming into power, they've run out of new announcements and they're re-announcing things that have already been legislated for and were already announced by the previous Prime Minister. It's simply not the case that we should be waiting until late October to know what the new Prime Minister's grand economic strategy is.
0: And finally, Chessington World of Adventures has been forced to close for the day because of a water outage in the local area. The closure comes at one of the theme park's busiest periods. That's the latest. I'm Chris Milligan.
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0: From the Sky News Centre at 2, Downing Street says it's not possible to exempt just one or two offenders convicted of manslaughter from early release. There's been a backlash after it emerged the killers of police officer Andrew Harper could be freed ahead of time. Ministers are trying to ease overcrowding in jails in England and Wales. Reform leader Nigel Farage says better ways need to be found.
1: Prison sentencing has proved to be Andy Burnham's first big test as Prime Minister. Of course, they shouldn't be released early. But once he's told the practical facts of life, he has to back away and back down.
0: A record 230 people have arrived in the UK, having crossed the Channel on a single small boat. Pictures show people in life jackets packed onto an inflatable. More areas of the UK are expected to be officially declared in drought later. A fifth heat wave of the year is developing across England and Wales this week, with temperatures reaching up to 36 degrees. Farmers are warning there could be shortages of some foods if it doesn't rain soon. And climate scientist Ellen Gilbert says this is the new normal.
2: We're likely to see more kind of extreme weather, extreme heat waves, extreme wildfires. El Nino is about to kick in really in a serious way. So I imagine that 2027 is going to be hotter.
0: A theme park in southwest London's had to shut during one of its busiest periods because of a water issue, a mains burst near Chessington World of Adventures. Now to sport, and three football federations, including UEFA, have joined forces to keep up pressure on FIFA president Gianni Infantino. They've written an open letter criticising the now-ditched plan to sell off the World Cup, calling it a profound lack of judgment and a breach of trust. And Amazon founder Jeff Bezos is understood to be closing in on a deal to buy a stake in Liverpool Football Club. He'd be part of a consortium with an announcement possible later this week. That's the latest. I'm Stevie Shillinglong.
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And a very good afternoon to you. Welcome along to the Wireless Workshop for Monday's Wilson's Wireless World. I'm with you until 5 o'clock. I'm Ian Wilson. In the programme this afternoon, we'll have the local news update. We'll have some very good music for you. And Dave King will be popping in around about 3:15 with his classical music spot. Some of the things coming up this afternoon on Wilson's Wireless World.

0: Great tunes all through the afternoon here on Radio Red Hill, Wilson's Wireless World on Radio Red Hill. And we'll have the local news update coming up at around about 2:30. And we've got some more great music on its way right after this break.
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3: I'm Laura Scardarella with your update for Surrey. More areas of the UK are

0: expected to be officially declared in drought later. A fifth heatwave of the year is expected this week, with temperatures peaking at around 35 Celsius here in the southeast on Thursday. Well, Wisley has now gone more than 50 days without a drop of rain. Nikki Russell from the conservation charity Waterwise says people need to change their habits as droughts become more common.
1: We all need to be more water efficient at home and at work. I mean, the Climate Change Committee, the Met Office, the government, the Environment Agency, everybody is telling us this is the new normal. We are running out of water. This is a national emergency.
0: Campaigners are urging the public to submit their objections to new plans for oil production at Horse Hill near Hawley. 2 years ago, the original application, which had been approved by Surrey County Council, was overturned by the Supreme Court. Sarah Finch from Wheels Action Group says it's unlikely the oil would be used here.
2: They've implied or even said the oil will be used in the UK. Well, they can't guarantee that. More than 80% of our oil's exported. And we know that in the past, the Horse Hill oil was taken straight to the BP Hamble terminal from which it was exported.
0: And the wife of a terminally ill man in Farnham said she's been blown away by the support they've had on completing their garden. Dave Hounsom became too unwell to continue the work himself, so locals stepped in and raised over £12,000 to pay for landscapers to finish the job. His wife Amy is lost for words on how supportive people have been to their family.
3: I mean, absolutely blown away by the response. I just can't believe it. There are no words to express how grateful we are. Dave felt like he'd failed us, and just wasn't able to finish it for his family, which is tragic.
0: And that's your update for Surrey.
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Wilson's Wireless World on a Monday afternoon. And at 7 o'clock this evening, Paul Osborne will be opening up the Star File, where he'll be playing music from the big bands to the boy bands. Each week, Paul plays a different theme of music. And you can hear that tonight, 7 o'clock, also repeated at 11 o'clock tonight, and also available to listen anytime on our website, radioredhill.uk. 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

0: Wilson's Wireless World in the afternoon. Kim New Company through until 5 o'clock, and we're right back after this break.
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Ready at 2 in the afternoon with Ian Wilson. And in the next hour of the programme, Dave King will be here around about 3:15 with his classical music spot. Dave chooses his favourite piece of music for this afternoon. But the 3 o'clock news is on its way, and that'll be with us at the top of the hour.

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0: From the Sky News Centre at 3, Downing Street says it's not possible to just block the early release of two of PC Andrew Harper's killers. We're told the Prime Minister's far from accepting the situation, but to keep the pair locked up, all manslaughter offenders would also need to be exempt from a prison overcrowding scheme. Meanwhile, the government's condemned the reckless and dangerous tactics used by people smugglers after a record 230 migrants arrived in a single small boat. The dinghy left France overnight, arriving in Kent this morning. Reform UK leader Nigel Farage says Labour's failing on the issue.
1: You can't smash the gangs. It's impossible. We can catch a gang leader. We can give them 20 years in prison. We can fine them millions of euros. It doesn't matter. The rewards are so great, somebody else pops up who's prepared to do it.
0: A refugee's been jailed for 4 years over sex attacks on two women in Falkirk. 23-year-old Mohamed Sheikhi targeted his victims last November, close to the Hotel Claddon, where he was staying in Scotland's central belt. A fire in the New Forest is now thought to be the size of around 140 football pitches. A vehicle caught fire on the nearby A31 last night, with the flames quickly spreading to the nearby heathland. FIFA and its president Gianni Infantino have been accused of breaking trust through deception in a joint statement issued by three football federations, including UEFA. CONCACAF and the Asian Football Confederation have also signed the open letter, which again criticises the boss's failed plans to sell stakes in the World Cup. Here's Sky Sports reporter Carve Selecol.
2: He wants us to stop talking about him and stop talking about his future, of course. With all due respect, we're not going to do that. We're going to carry on talking about him. And UEFA, CONCACAF, the Asian Football Confederation are going to carry on talking about him because they want him out.
0: And people are being warned against using knockoff glasses to watch Wednesday's eclipse. Even brief exposure by looking directly at the sun can cause lasting vision damage. That's the latest. I'm Stevie Shillinglaw.
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Ready here with Hill in the Afternoon with Ian Wilson. And in around about 10 minutes' time, Dave King will be here with his classical music spot for this afternoon. Dave chooses his favourite piece of classical music for us every weekday afternoon here on the programme. And that'll be coming up very shortly.

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4: 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This is Tchaikovsky's Dance of the Reed Flutes from the Nutcracker Suite.

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It'll be time for your requests, your chance to hear your favourite piece of music on the radio this evening. 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That's straightforward enough, isn't it? 01737 488 069. That's 01737 488 069. Or you could ask your nursing staff to phone it through on your behalf. They're very often happy to do that if they're not too busy. So, whatever your piece of music, whether it be ABBA, The Beatles, Rachmaninoff, whatever you like, it's your request tonight at 8:30. Get in contact via any of those methods and let us know what you'd like to hear.

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Wilson's Wireless World on a Monday afternoon, and we'll take a break for the 4 o'clock news very shortly, and then in the last hour of the show we'll have another visit to the Red Hill News Centre at 4:30 for the local news update, and lots of great music to take you all the way up until 5 o'clock, when we shall shut up the wireless workshop for

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0: From the Sky News Centre at 4, firefighters are working to stop the spread of flames which are now covering the size of around 140 football pitches in Hampshire's New Forest. Experts say heathland rarer than rainforests is affected. Fede Silva has more.
1: The fire started when a van caught alight on the nearby A31 last night and spread. More than 120 firefighters and police drones are being used to manage it. The internationally protected heathland is home to a number of rare species, but officials think it's too early to know how much damage is being done. Authorities are asking people to continue to avoid the area popular in summer.
0: Meanwhile, almost all of England's under amber heat health alerts. Temperatures in some parts of the country are forecast to hit 36 degrees Celsius this week. Two city mayors in Colombia say at least 20 people have been killed in a powerful earthquake around 250 miles west of the capital, Bogota. Flights have been suspended in and out of six airports. Downing Street says it's not possible to exempt one or two offenders convicted of manslaughter from the early prison release programme in England and Wales. There are growing calls to block the eligibility of two of PC Andrew Harper's killers. But Number 10 said it'd mean all manslaughter offenders would need to be exempted as well. This was Thames Valley Police and Crime Commissioner Matthew Barber's reaction to the case last week.
2: What the Sentencing Act fails to do, which all of the other early release schemes that we've had in this country have done, is they fail to look at the risk around individuals. This is very much blanket legislation that says this particular crime type, you will be released after just serving a third of your sentence.
0: A record number of migrants have crossed the channel in a single small boat. 230 people arrived in Kent early this morning off one inflatable. And a burst water main has forced a theme park to shut for the day. Chessington and London's told customers they can use their tickets another time. That's the latest. I'm Stevie Shillinglaw.
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Wilson's Wireless World on a Monday afternoon and into the last hour of the programme, and we'll pay a visit to the Redhill News Centre at around about 4:30 to find out what's going on in the local area with the local news update. In the meantime, though, more music coming up here on Radio Redhill.

0: Radio Red 2 in the afternoon, and here in the East Surrey Hospital, there are a number of shops. At the west entrance, you have Smith's, and they're open until 7.30 this evening. Also at the west entrance, there are Boots, which has a pharmacy where you can pick up your prescriptions, and they're open until 8.30 this evening. And then at the east entrance, there's the Friends Coffee Shop, and they're open until 5 o'clock today. Just some of the shops here in the East Surrey Hospital.
1: Hello, I'm Nick Hutchings. Why not join me between 10 and 1, Monday to Saturday, for a mixture of music and fun? I'll have the tunes you want to hear interspersed with facts from this day in history. I'll also have the local news so you can keep up with what's happening. That's 10 to 1, Monday to Saturday. You know, that bit between breakfast and lunch. I look forward to your company.

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3: I'm Laura Scardarella with your update for Surrey. More areas of the UK are expected to be officially declared in drought later. A fifth heatwave of the year is expected this week, with temperatures peaking at around 35 Celsius here in the southeast on Thursday. Well, Wisley has now gone more than 50 days without a drop of rain. Nikki Russell from the conservation charity Waterwise says people need to change their habits as droughts become more common.
4: We all need to be more water efficient at home and at work. I mean, the Climate Change Committee, the Met Office, the government, the Environment Agency, everybody is telling us this is the new normal. We are running out of water. This is a national emergency.
3: Campaigners are urging the public to submit their objections to new plans for oil production at Horse Hill near Hawley. 2 years ago, the original application, which had been approved by Surrey County Council, was overturned by the Supreme Court. Sarah Finch from Wheels Action Group says it's unlikely the oil would be used here.
5: They've implied or even said the oil will be used in the UK. Well, they can't guarantee that. More than 80% of our oil's exported. And we know that in the past, the Horse Hill oil was taken straight to their BP Hamble terminal from which it was exported.
3: And the wife of a terminally ill man in Farnham said she's been blown away by the support they've had on completing their garden. Dave Hounsome became too unwell to continue the work himself, so locals stepped in and raised over £12,000 to pay for landscapers to finish the job. His wife Amy is lost for words on how supportive people have been to their family.
6: I mean, absolutely blown away by the response. I just can't believe it. There are no words to express how grateful we are. Dave felt like he'd failed us, and just wasn't able to finish it for his family, which is tragic.
3: And that's your update for Surrey.
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Wilson's Wireless World with Ian Wilson. 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

And that just about wraps it up for a Monday afternoon. We should be closing up the Wireless Workshop, and Nigel Gray will be coming in at 5 o'clock with all gold classics from the 60s and the 70s. I should be back tomorrow afternoon from 2, opening up the Wireless Workshop for another day. Until then, from me, Ian Wilson, it's a very good afternoon to you.

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0: From the Sky News Center at 5, at least 20 people have been killed in Colombia after a powerful earthquake near Pereira brought down buildings, leaving others trapped. Footage shows crushed cars, crowds of people surrounding huge piles of rubble, and others fleeing through clouds of dust. Tremors have been felt in neighboring Ecuador months after back-to-back quakes killed thousands of people in nearby Venezuela. Heathland the size of around 140 football pitches is burning in Hampshire's New Forest. Flames spread from a van on the nearby A31 last night. A separate blaze has broken out at an industrial estate in Corby in Northamptonshire. Crews are trying to stop the spread in dry, hot conditions, with amber heat health alerts covering nearly all of England. Climate scientist Ella Gilbert thinks the hot weather will become the norm.
1: The likelihood of seeing these sorts of events is increasing, and every single year we're continuing to heat our climate, which means that we're continuing to increase the likelihood of these sorts of events and making them more severe.
0: Downing Street says it's not possible just to block the early release of two of PC Andrew Harper's killers. To keep the pair locked up, all manslaughter offenders would need to be exempt from a prison overcrowding scheme. Six people have been arrested on suspicion of murder after the death of a woman in North London. A 23-year-old was found unresponsive in Islington on Thursday morning. Meanwhile, police have shut a road in Edinburgh after a possible suspicious item was found. Bomb disposal experts have been called and several homes have been evacuated near WrestleRig Avenue. And pressure is continuing to mount on FIFA president Gianni Infantino over his failed World Cup sell-off plans. Three football federations have written an open letter accusing him of breaking trust. They're UEFA, CONCACAF and the Asian Football Federation. That's the latest. I'm

0: 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And at 7 o'clock after this programme, it's Paul Osborne's Style File. Paul will be opening up his Style File and playing music ranging all from the big bands to the boy bands and much more as well. 8 o'clock tonight, Katie Child will be here with Out and About, speaking to interesting people from around the area. And also at 8.30, we've got your Monday requests, of course, until 10. Your choice of music until 10 o'clock tonight here on Radio Redhill.
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0: 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I'm Nigel Gray, and we'll have the Golden Fact File coming up for you straight after the break.
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Welcome once again to the All Gold Golden Fact File, looking at the early career of Elvis Presley, born in Mississippi in January 1935. His first public appearance was at age 10, when he came second in the State Fair Talent Contest, singing Old Shep. Following the family move to Memphis, Tennessee, he visited Sun Studios to cut an acetate as a gift to his mother, and the record label saw his potential, resulting in his first single, That's All Right, which was a local success. Further Sun singles followed, and reports of excitement at local appearances prompted Colonel Tom Parker to become his manager, and RCA Victor to purchase his contract from Sun Records for $35,000, a lot of money in 1955. So followed Elvis's first major hit, Heartbreak Hotel, in 1956, followed by a string of number ones, which you can, of course, hear on All Gold from Radio Red Hill. So keep listening now for Elvis Presley, the King.

way that most things do. 1,000 people crammed in one place, but the only face was you. I grabbed your hand and we raced out, hardly said a word. I'd only seen you for a minute, but I was rounding third.

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You know, as always happens, when you're caught in such a trap, you get so used to what's around that you can't find your way back. So I lived with this arrangement and soon learned to despise

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0: from the Sky News Centre at 6. Nearly three quarters of England is now officially in drought. Large parts of the country are using water faster than it can be replenished by nature. Farmers are warning the fifth heat wave of the year is likely to destroy any prospect of a good quality harvest. Temperatures are forecast to hit 36 degrees Celsius by Thursday. Professor Marco Springman's a climate change expert.
1: What is more concerning is the price of foods. So when we have any kind of climate-related yield shock or any yield shock per se, then prices usually go up, so food will be more expensive. At the moment, we have fairly high yield shocks, up to even 20%.
0: Meanwhile, more than 120 firefighters are trying to control the spread of flames across dry heathland in Hampshire's New Forest. A van fire on the A31 spread and is now the size of around 140 football pitches. Officials in Colombia say more than 50 people have been killed in a powerful earthquake with tremors felt in neighbouring Ecuador. Buildings have collapsed with crowds of people seen digging through huge piles of rubble. The epicentre is near the city of Pereira. Gustavo Restrepo lives around 20 miles west in La Virginia.
2: The churches here, they collapsed. Maybe more than 50 buildings collapsed. I don't know about if people died or not, but everywhere is closed. We don't have water, no electricity, no gas, and nothing.
0: A record 230 people have crossed a channel on a single boat. Images show people in life jackets lining an inflatable, with some dangling their feet in the water. Downing Street says it can't just exempt one or two offenders convicted of manslaughter from its early prison release scheme in England and Wales. Two of PC Andrew Harper's killers could potentially be freed ahead of time, leading to strong criticism. And experts are warning against buying knock-off safety glasses to watch Wednesday's eclipse. Cheap alternatives may not stop the harmful solar radiation from damaging eyes. That's the latest. I'm Stevie Shillinglaw.

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All Gold Golden Fat File spotlight now falls on Reginald Kenneth Dwight, better known as Elton John. His first band was called Bluesology, which specialised in providing backing for visiting US soul stars, but then became the backing band for Long John Baldry. Yes, Elton John was there in the background of Baldry's big hit Let the Heartaches Begin in 1967. But Elton John's real breakthrough came in 1970 with Your Song, a top tenor on both sides of the Atlantic. When Elton asked John Lennon for permission to record his 1974 cover version of Lucy in the Sky with Diamonds, Lennon agreed to appear on stage with Elton if it reached number one. When it did in the States, although not in the UK, John Lennon joined Elton in concert in New York, and this proved to be John Lennon's last public performance. Surprisingly though, it took until 1990 before Elton got his first solo chart topper, which was Sacrifice. You can hear many of Elton John's early hits here on All Gold, so stay tuned now for Elton John.

Well, that's about it for this particular edition of All Gold from Radio Red Hill. I'm Nigel Gray. I shall return tomorrow evening at 5 o'clock with more. Don't forget to stay tuned after the news at 7 o'clock for Paul Osborne's Style File.

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0: From the Sky News Centre at 7, almost three quarters of England is now in drought, meaning water is being used faster than nature can replenish it. It's due to a lack of rain, hot temperatures and consistent dry conditions. Heat health alerts have been upgraded to amber for most of the country, with temperatures forecast to hit 36 degrees Celsius this week. Climate scientist Ella Gilbert thinks the hot weather will become the norm.
1: The likelihood of seeing these sorts of events is increasing, and every single year we're continuing to heat our climate, which means that we're continuing to increase the likelihood of these sorts of events and making them more severe.
0: Meanwhile, heathland the size of around 140 football pitches is burning in Hampshire's New Forest. Flames spread from a van on the nearby A31 last night. At least 77 people have been killed in Colombia after a powerful earthquake near Pereira brought down buildings, leaving others trapped. Footage shows crushed cars, crowds of people surrounding huge piles of rubble and others fleeing through clouds of dust. Flights have been cancelled in and out of six airports. Three people, including a 17-year-old boy, have died in a car crash in South Yorkshire. A car came off the road in Rotherham on Saturday night. Cocaine, worth an estimated street value of around £232 million, has been found hidden in banana boxes in Essex. The shipment, which came from South America, was intercepted at the London Gateway port on Thursday. The UK has become the first European nation to approve a pill to help with weight loss and diabetes. Fundeo has been authorised by the medicines regulator and will now be evaluated by the spending watchdog. And it's understood that Amazon founder Jeff Bezos is closing in on a deal to buy a stake in Liverpool Football Club. He'd be part of a consortium. That's the latest. I'm Stevie Shillinglaw.
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Good evening, hello there, and as ever, a very warm welcome along to the programme. My name is Paul Osborne, this programme's name is The Style File, and that means I'm going to be here for the next hour playing a couple of different styles of music for you. Half an hour of one, and then I will tell you what we're going to move on for the second part of the programme. Simple as that, really. Getting us underway, we're looking at style of music from the 1980s. It was huge at that time. If I play one song, I'm sure you will know this one, and it will give you a very good clue as to what it's all about. How about this one then? This is Tears for Fears.

Good song, that one, to get the programme underway. There were Tears for Fears. And you might remember the two versions of that song. There was Everybody Wants to Rule the World, and then Everybody Wants to Run the World, which was linked in with the sports version of Live Aid, I think. Something like that, anyway. And that was, of course, as an example of the kind of music we've been playing in the first half hour of the programme. And it's very much going to be much like that right the way through. I'm sure you'll know all of these songs. No mysteries involved here, including this one. This is from Ultravox. Midjour. It's called Vienna. And of course, it's the New Romantics.

Ultravox there. Featuring, of course, the voice of Midgeur. Did you make the connection between the first two songs I played? It wasn't deliberate, I only just realised it, actually. So, obviously, the first one was linked to Live Aid because it was the theme to Sport Aid. And, of course, Midgeur was very much involved in the whole Live Aid thing. So, there we go. Nothing planned in that. There rarely is in this programme. Adam and the Ants, do you remember this one?

Adam and the Ants, Prince Charming, and do you remember the New Romantics? It was all big perms, frilly blouses, loads of makeup, and that was just the men's. Amazing. This is ABC, and a song called When Smokey Sings. 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

0: ABC, When Smokey Sings. Time for us to take the first break of the evening. So while you're listening to some information coming up about a Radio Red Hill programme, I'm going to be hearing the next song, which will be by Gary Newman, and another one I'm sure you'll remember. Come back and join me for that.
1: Take a theme. For example, countries, animals, or outer space, and choose around seven songs relating to that theme. Well, that's just what I've done on Theme for a Dream. Learn a few trivia facts about the artists and take on the occasional musical challenge. Yes, this is Chris Knott welcoming you to join me on Tuesday evenings at 8 o'clock for Theme for a Dream, the theme show with that little bit extra.

Gary Numan and a song called Cars, probably his biggest hit, that one, I think. Was it his only hit? No, I'm sure he must have had others, but still going strong, actually, still producing great music, playing live, producing albums, and worth investigating, I think. Gary Numan and Cars, that one was. This one is Duran Duran. The song's called Save a Prayer.

0: My favourite Duran Duran song, that one. And they did make some good songs as well. That one's called Save a Prayer. Time for one more song in this segment of the programme before we change to a different style of music for the second half. And finishing things up for us now, this is Spandau Ballet. Starting very quietly. Here it comes. This one's called Gold.
1: Thank you for coming home. Sorry that the chairs are all warm. I left them here. I could have

They might have looked silly, but then, let's be perfectly honest, they did a bit, didn't they? But they produced some great music, so I hope you've enjoyed the little selection there that we've had for the last half hour. Going to move on to something different, as we do every stage in this programme. And we're going to have a look in the second half at not so much artists or bands, but it's about great guitarists. So artists who also played a mean guitar, and not necessarily instrumentals. These are going to be just ordinary songs, but by singers, songwriters who could play the guitar as well. Getting us underway, one of my favourites, a little bit of Latin for this one, and got a quick dedication for Karen and Carol, who are listening in Bath at the moment. It's Santana, Carlos Santana to be precise. The song is called Samba Party.

Mesmerizing, but a little bit of guitar work from Carlos Santana. Backed, of course, by the band Santana. That one's called Samba Party. So that gives you an idea of what we're doing in the programme. They're all different styles, really. And next up, how about Eric Clapton? In the guise of Derek and the Dominoes, this one is Layla.

0: Clapton is God, as they said. They painted up on the walls in London. Don't know if that's true, but good song anyway. That was Layla, Derek and the Dominoes, part of our look at the great guitarists. And I will be back right after this next programme information break. And I will have a song for you featuring the guitar of Mark Knopfler. So enjoy that. In the meantime, let Katie Childs make a suggestion on what you could do with the early hours of tomorrow if you're not sure how to fill them. Breakfast in
1: bed. Did you know that breakfast is the most important meal of the day? 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Have a cup of tea full to the brim of birthday stars. The frying pan is hot and sizzling with a breakfast brain teaser, and the toast has just popped with a list of local theatrical events. 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

Everybody low with a love song that he made. Find the streetlight, steps out of the shade, says something like, "You and me, babe, how about it?" Juliet says, "Hey, it's Romeo. You nearly give me a heart attack.

streets of shame. Both dirty, both mean. Yes, and the dream was just the same. And I dreamed your dream for you, and now your dream is real.

Not heavily featuring guitar, that one, although that was Mark Knopfler playing the National Steel guitar there, a little bit different. But that was Dire Straits and a song called Romeo and Juliet. Now, if you remember back to the 60s, the first version of Fleetwood Mac featured a brilliant guitarist called by the name of Peter Green. And one of the songs that featured his guitar, also covered by Santana, coincidentally, who we played at the beginning of this segment. Fleetwood Mac, this is a song called Black Magic Woman.

Very delicate touch with a guitar he had. Peter Green, that was, featured as a member of Fleetwood Mac, and that was a performance of a song called Black Magic Woman. Do you remember Thin Lizzy? The guitarist with Thin Lizzy was called Gary Moore, and as well as that, he had a good career on his own right as a blues guitarist and a songwriter as well. But this one, this was a solo single by him, and featured the guitar, and he was a really good guitarist as well. This is Gary Moore. The song is called Parisian Walkways.

0: A lovely piece of music. The vocals there were by Phil Lynott, who was the lead singer with Thin Lizzy. So it was really a Thin Lizzy song, but it was released as a Gary Moore single. If you wanted to know that, you probably don't. Anyway, on to our next piece of music. And I think one of the great underrated guitarists in rock was Brian May from Queen, of course. Brilliant guitarist who played a guitar that he made with his dad when he was at school. Always played the same guitar. That's not really relevant to the fact that he could make a mean sound on the guitar as well. So let's in tribute to Brian May, let's play a song by Queen. This one is called A Kind of Magic.
1: It's a

Queen there, Kind of Magic, featuring the guitar of Brian May. Only one song to go in the programme. It's gone by so quickly. I hope you've enjoyed the music as much as I have. But we're going to finish with one song. But before I play that, thank you very much for listening to the programme. I hope you've enjoyed it. And you'll join me for another edition of The Style File very soon. For me, Paul Osborne, good night and get well soon. This is Purple Haze, Jimi Hendrix. Couldn't really finish with that with anybody else, could we? Good night.

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0: From the Sky News Centre at 8. Four more areas of England entering drought means the conditions now apply to almost three quarters of the country. Sustained rains not forecast, meaning rivers and reservoirs aren't getting the chance to replenish the water being used. It's been the driest July in almost 200 years, with temperatures expected to reach 36 degrees Celsius again this week. It's impacting harvests, and West Sussex farmer Franz de Boer is worried.
1: Livestock farmers are struggling. They've got no grass to feed their cows, so they're starting to feed their winter feed, which is not a good time of year to be doing that when they should be grazing the grass. But if you look at the national situation and then the situation across Europe, put that all together, and it's a recipe for, again, inflation on food.
0: Meanwhile, crews are continuing to battle a large fire on Heathland in the New Forest in Hampshire for a second night. It started after a van caught fire on the nearby A31 near Ringwood yesterday. Officials in Colombia say more than 110 people have been killed in a powerful earthquake, with tremors felt in neighbouring Ecuador. Buildings have collapsed, with crowds of people seen digging through huge piles of rubble. The epicentre is near the city of Pereira. Gustavo Restrepo lives around 20 miles west in La Virginia.
2: The churches here, they collapsed. Maybe more than 50 buildings collapsed. I don't know about if people died or not, but everywhere is closed. We don't have water, no electricity, no gas, and nothing.
0: An off-duty student police officer with the Greater Manchester Force has been arrested on suspicion of rape and kidnap. Police say a woman sounded distressed on a 999 call on Saturday. A record 230 people have crossed the channel on a single boat. Images show people in life jackets lining an inflatable, some with their feet dangling in the water. And three football federations have written an open letter accusing FIFA of deception. UEFA, CONCACAF and AFC have called for an independent review into the failed plan to sell off part of the World Cup to investors. That's the latest. I'm Stevie Shillingbaugh.
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welcome to Out and About with me, Katie Child, here on Radio Redhill. Now, I'm a big fan of the animal kingdom, so I was delighted to visit a nearby sensory farm with a selection of creatures, both great and small.

0: So I'm just on the Kent East Sussex border and I'm here at Smiles Sensory Farm with Paris. And Paris, you're the owner, aren't you?
1: I am indeed, Katie, yeah.
0: And we're just having a little wander around and you're showing me all the animals here. How long have you owned this farm?
1: I started volunteering here in round about 2022. When the previous owner had it. My background is in animal rescue, additional needs and challenging behaviour. When the previous owner decided to move on, he was going to rehome all the animals, which absolutely broke my heart because most of them actually do free roam. The only ones in enclosures are for their own safety. And yeah. There's a lovely sense of community here with all the volunteers and with our clients, so I felt really passionately about keeping it going, so I did. So I took a loan out and used lots of credit cards.
0: But you bought it and it's still going.
1: It's still going, yeah.
0: Fantastic. Was it a bit of a challenge?
1: It was a huge challenge. I actually have two other jobs. The farm's run fully by volunteers, so we all work. We had no sort of money coming in. So it was a real team effort, and at one point I nearly had to give up because financially I couldn't support it. And all my volunteers behind my back decided to start a little GoFundMe page.
0: Aww.
1: And they raised enough money to keep us going for a few months, and luckily we managed to catch up. And I always said we'll keep it going as long as it can support itself. Yeah. And so it does that. It's a really special place. It's very quirky. It's very rustic, but there's not many places you can go and experience exclusive use of the farm. So when people come in, they just have the farm to themselves. And even with our family visits, every single visit is exclusive use. So you walk around, you've got these, you've got rear birds. They're all called Chris Rear.
0: Chris Rear.
1: So the elder people will get the joke.
0: Yeah.
1: And we got the free roaming goats. So we got Dave the goat, who's a girl. She loves a cuddle. And we've got Pip the pig, who likes a belly rub. So so it's quite nice to get up close and personal with the animals as well, which I don't think many places you can sort of experience that.
0: I'm here with Jaden and Katie. Hello.
2: Hi.
0: What do you like about being here?
2: Everything.
0: What's your favourite thing, if you can think
2: Probably
0: of one?
2: Probably the donkeys.
0: The donkeys. Why do you like the donkeys?
2: Because I can make sound and then they say it back.
0: Oh, really?
2: Except I can't understand what they're saying and I can't understand what I'm saying.
0: How did you discover that you could be a donkey whisperer?
2: One day I just tripped and made a random noise and then they just responded. So the next day I made that exact noise and they did again.
0: And Katie, tell me a little bit about why you're here, really.
3: Yeah, so we've been coming here for 2 years. It's a fantastic space for Jaden to come and spend time with the animals, and being outside, it's really grounding, and it's just a real lifeline for our family. It gives Jaden that time to explore and be in nature. There's always some drama at the farm. There's always some animal that's escaped. And I look forward to Jaden's stories every time I pick him up about what's happened.
0: And what brought you to this place?
3: We were looking for an outside space for Jaden, and knowing that he loves animals, and we came here for a taster session. And I loved the fact that it's a growing farm. So every time I come here, there's something different. There's a new structure that's been put up, a new seating area, there's new signs up for the animals, and it's just lovely to see the developments over time. And all the staff here are brilliant and supportive, so it's just been an amazing experience for Jaden.
0: Well, that's really lovely. And so what kind of benefits does Jaden get from being here?
3: It's very grounding for him, and he gets, you know, that sense of movement and that sense of choice as well. There's always different things that he can get involved with.
0: And Jaden, can you tell me a little bit about some of the things you do here?
2: Feed the animals, maintenance, herding the animals, everything really.
0: And what about, we've got a few goats around here. What do you do with the goats?
2: Hug them, try not to let them butt you.
0: Has that happened before?
2: No.
0: No?
2: Not to me.
0: No.
2: Then I just have a massive warning sign in my head going, warning, do not get close to the goats and run.
0: And what about any other animals there are?
2: pigs, guinea pigs, goats, donkeys, rabbits, chickens. Oh yeah, the rears, they're birds, they're absolute idiots sometimes.
0: So what's a rear?
2: A type of bird. It looks like an ostrich and a dinosaur.
0: Are they quite easy to work with?
2: No. The opposite. They stole my dad's phone, which is the funniest thing ever, and my mum's necklace.
0: When you're out here with the animals, how does it make you feel?
2: Happy.
0: Why do you think it makes you feel happy?
2: I just like being around animals.
0: And what is it about animals which you particularly like?
2: Yeah, I think it's mainly just they're soft.
0: Do you find them calming?
2: Yeah, apart from the donkeys. Are they? They run around like a mad couple.
4: We have an amazing community here. We really do. We had a donkey escape a couple of weeks ago.
0: Oh, no.
4: Yeah, got a phone call from Sussex Police saying my donkeys had escaped at 7 o'clock on a Sunday morning. Straight away, I got on. We got 30 volunteers, so I got onto our WhatsApp group. Normally, we write messages, but I got on the voice note to help. Anyone help? I got to the donkey, who was being escorted up the bypass by the police. But then literally every single little WhatsApp group in each road around here were all speaking to each other. Facebook, all the community Facebook pages were all speaking to each other, letting us know where the donkeys were. And we were like Bear Grylls following donkey poop, tracking them down.
0: Fantastic. I love the image of the police escorting the donkeys down the road.
4: Sadly, I'm not very good with social media, and I didn't think about taking a photo or a video because my main concern was making sure the others were safe because there was only one donkey. But it was one of our volunteers' husbands, who's a non-animal person, leading the donkey up the bypass with the police escort.
0: Brilliant.
4: It would have been brilliant photo or video.
0: Yeah. Fantastic. So we've got some rears here. Just explain what a rear is. Hello.
4: They originate from South America.
0: They're quite curious, aren't they?
4: They're incredibly curious. They're kind of like Marmite. So when we first get clients or families in, we normally put them in an enclosure because a lot of people are quite scared of them. I think not many people experience free roaming animals of this size. They're currently, and we may be lucky today, they're currently laying. So basically they just lay a huge yellow egg. So it's 12 chicken eggs to a rear egg.
0: He's after my shoe.
4: He is.
0: Or she's after my shoe.
4: Anything colourful or shiny. So literally you walk around, it's like an adult Easter egg hunt.
0: Oh.
4: And you just suddenly find a huge yellow egg.
0: Yeah.
4: So they're laying at the moment. Sadly, they're not fertilised, so we can't incubate them. But they're very curious. Yep. But
0: she likes my shoe.
4: Loves your
0: shoe. My shoe.
4: Lovely purple.
0: And I see you've got lots of goats as well.
4: Lots of goats. We've got three goats in an enclosure. That's because they do quite a lot of damage to trees, goats, especially these three. And they all fight. So we've got the three Nubian cross goats up here. Then we've got three pygmy goats that I'll take you to in a second. And they're in an enclosure because they're a bit naughty.
0: Oh, right.
4: And then free roaming wise, we've got Dave, who's a Golden Guernsey. We've got Steve and Stevie She.
0: So you've got different zones within the farm. So you've got your safe zone. Yeah. Why have you separated it out like that?
4: Basically because of sensory overload. It's quite intimidating for some people to come into an area with free roaming animals. So what we do is we have the safe zone, so we welcome guests in and they can have a look into the main farm. They can see the free roaming goats, the rear, the chickens, the ducks, the pig, and see if they're comfortable going in. Mm-hmm. And also if any of the children do have any anxiety, experience any anxiety, we can move them into the safe zone so that they're away from the animals. We do get a little escapees. Dave normally gets into the safe zone, but no one's scared of Dave. So that's basically why we set that up. So I'm being attacked by a rear. Thanks, Chris. We have lovely experiences. We have one lad who's 4-to-1 support. He has complex needs and challenging behaviour. So when he goes out in the community, he can't be left on his own. He's basically shielded by support staff. So when he comes here, we open the gate and off he goes.
0: Oh, right.
4: And it's the most beautiful experience watching him because he walks off and he keeps looking back as if to say, well, are you going to come with me? And they don't. So his support workers let him go, knowing he's completely safe. Yeah, it's absolutely beautiful to see. It's really, really beautiful to see.
0: That's lovely. Yeah. And do different children relate to different animals?
4: Absolutely. When we initially have new clients in, we let them walk around the farm, we introduce them to all the animals as we are today, and then we find out what they are interested in. I mean, some clients that come in aren't actually interested in animals at all.
0: Oh, okay.
4: So they like to do little farm tasks, so they'll do fencing. We've got teepees that we're building, and they'll do farm tasks. Some of the children love grooming donkeys, some love cleaning out the guinea pigs. So we basically find it's all client-led, so all our sessions are client-led. Yeah, they decide what they're interested in, and some children just like walking around.
0: Yeah, because animals are quite calming, aren't they?
4: They're incredibly calming. They're incredibly, I think a lot of us come in and we actually get therapy from them ourselves. Yeah. One of our volunteers actually fell asleep in a Wendy house with Dave the goat last year. So therapy for all. And that's why we wanted to take it out into the community, and how important it was for all families to come in and experience it.
0: I'm now speaking to Linda. And Linda, you're a volunteer here, aren't you?
5: Yes, I am. I've been here for about 2 years now, I've just realised.
0: Excellent. Why did you start volunteering here?
5: I retired in April a couple of years ago and absolutely bored. So I was literally trolling through some adverts and things like that. And it was for volunteering for looking after the animals. And when I got here, I spoke to Paris, the owner, and she knew that I'd worked in, well, I'd run a preschool for about 18 years. So she said, oh, could you be a volunteer for one-to-one clients? So that's how this has happened. So and it's brilliant. It's really good, worthwhile job.
0: And what's your favourite thing about volunteering here?
5: Oh, volunteering. I think it's the passion that everybody else has got that's here. Everybody wants to be here. And the crowd are great. They're all volunteers. The young girls that do the farm and do the feeds and that I'm in awe of, because it's a lot of work. It's a lot of work. So I initially came and I did do a lot of the feeds and the maintenance here to start with, so that I could get used to the animals, know what the animals are like before I had one-to-one clients. I needed to know which one butts and which one doesn't. But yeah, so it was really, really good. Yeah, really good insight into the farm.
0: And tell me a little bit about the animals and the impact they have on young people.
5: Oh, amazing, absolutely amazing. They're calming. You might have a child that will come and just wants to lay with a pig for about an hour and a half. And if that's what they want to do, that is great. We get used to what they like, and Jaden loves the chickens. He likes the rears, really. Likes them put away. But he likes the donkeys, and he's very, very good around all the animals. And they're all really kind to the animals, because they love animals, and that's why they're here. So it's just excellent for them, and for their confidence and everything. It's great.
0: That's really lovely. Have you seen the difference it makes?
5: Absolutely. To start with, you get a bond. You have to get this bond with the child or the young adult, which is great. Get to know what they like, what they don't like. They're very good at telling you that, which is good. And only having the farm for one person or one family, you're able to do that. You don't have to worry about other people here. So you can actually centre on what they like and what they want to do, which is brilliant. We're actually sitting in the safe zone, what they call the safe zone. Some children only manage to get to the gate, and we take some animals to them. So it's all according what the needs are of each child.
0: And do you have a favourite animal here? If you're allowed to have a favourite?
5: If I am allowed, I'm afraid it's going to be Dave, the girl goat. Oh. She's just amazing. She's such a cuddly girl. And she's actually like a dog, to be honest. But she is lovely, yeah. And the other one, which is the cheeky one, is Stevie, the goat, who has got arthritis. Is really bad, which I think is fake, because a lot of the time if you leave the door open of the feed hut, he's upside down in one of the feed tins, which basically I can't believe, because he knows which bin to go in, and he tips the lid off and he dives in, so you see two legs sticking out at the back of a bin, which is, I don't think he's got arthritis. But yeah, so it's funny. The rears are amazing. They're like stealths. They come behind you and you don't even know it. And you have to be careful. Anything shiny, they will go for. So they'll try and eat your ring, or they've taken my keys off me before. They've taken a glove, my hat off my head. But the trouble is, you have to catch them, because they will eat them.
0: Ah, right, yes.
5: So it's a vet's bill. So, yeah, you have to. But they are just food orientated and they just follow you around. They know when you've got a client coming or a show and tell coming because they know you've got food.
0: And what would you say to someone who might be interested in volunteering here?
5: Oh, my goodness, just do it. I'm always trying to grab my friends to come up here. I've got a couple that are coming up soon. And I bring my friends up here because as volunteers, you can bring them up when the space is and you would just give a donation. So it's really, really good fun. And it's just so relaxing and calming. And if you've got a busy life at home, an hour and a half here, 2 hours here is just so grounding and so relaxing. It's really good. And it's lovely to meet a lot of the people. We know we have families like Jaden's family. And it's just so lovely to meet, you know, families and to see that the children and young adults are happy here.
0: Shall we wander over to the pygmy goats?
4: Yeah, we go by the Landrace pigs.
0: Oh, fantastic. And so all the animals here are rescues, aren't they?
4: They're all rescued or they've been rehomed. So, for example, Pip the pig, his family actually came to see him yesterday. He's been with us for 3 years. We're going to go up this little path. Basically, they bought Pip as a micro pig, and micro pigs don't exist. and he had a little Harry Potter room under the stairs.
0: Aww.
4: And he had Instagram and he was very, very loved. But sadly, Pip started growing nowhere near the size of these babies that we're going to see in a second. So they rehomed him here. So that's one of our lovely stories.
0: Aww.
4: If we go just over here. This is not such a lovely story. So this is Poppet and Percy.
0: Oh, they're enormous.
4: Yes, they're land race pigs. So basically, they're normally bred for meat.
0: Right.
4: Poppet was a breeding pig. So she was basically kept in a sort of a cattle crush in the dark on concrete. Oh. So she had sort of no life at all. When she got here, she was skin and bone. You could see her ribs, you could see her spine. The rescuers decided they didn't want to leave her without any babies. So they said, would you have two of her piglets? So we took Percy. So this is a piglet here.
0: A piglet?
4: That's he's still our little baby.
0: Aww.
4: He's still our baby. He's still our little Percy pig. So he's known nothing but love. So he demonstrates a lot of pig behaviour, which he's taught her. So she didn't know how to wallow. She'd never seen daylight. Or experienced anything with straw, any enrichment at all. So they've been here for, I'd like to say, 2 years now.
0: Yeah.
4: And as you can see, you definitely can't see any ribs.
0: No, they're looking so relaxed as well, enjoying the sunshine.
4: They are gentle giants. And like Pip the pig, Percy loves a belly rub.
0: Does he?
4: He loves a belly rub. But there's a lot of belly there. And they're called landrace pigs. And if you look at them, they look like they can barely move. But when they run, they run.
0: Oh, really?
4: And they're incredibly fast.
0: Have you had to chase them before?
4: No, they've chased us.
0: Oh, right. So I'm now speaking to Rachel, and you're another volunteer here, aren't you?
6: I am, yes. I've been volunteering here at Smiles for 2.5 years.
0: What brought you to volunteering?
6: Well, I changed jobs, and I was looking to be able to spend some of my time out in the local community and doing some volunteering. And it just so happened that I'd seen on Facebook that Smiles were looking for volunteers. I grew up in the countryside. I grew up around horses, had dogs, cats, and I missed that part of my life massively since having children. So I reached out to Paris and came and had a look around the farm and fell in love instantly.
0: Oh, that's really good. What kind of volunteering do you do here?
6: So I come in once a week and I come in and feed the animals, check on their welfare, well-being, clean out their enclosures, and just make sure that everybody's safe, fed, and well looked after.
0: Are there any challenges with that?
6: I would say there's a challenge on most shifts. And that can be anything from an animal not being where it's supposed to be, or one animal is trying to eat the other animal's food. So every day is different on the farm, to be honest, but that's what I enjoy about it. You know, it's not uniformed, it is what it is. And we just come in and adapt to the situation as it arises.
0: And do you have a favourite type of animal here?
6: I have to say I'm a big fan of the runner ducks.
0: Oh, the runner ducks.
6: I think they're full of personality. They just make me smile. I enjoy them. And all the animals here are lovely. But there's something about a runner duck for me.
0: So what's your favourite thing about volunteering here?
6: I love what this place stands for. I love what it does, the opportunities it gives people. Love the runner ducks. But yeah, this place is just very special. And the work and the effort that gets put in behind it is just, it's incredible, really. So to be able to be a part of that, even if it is just my one morning a week, just means an awful lot, to be honest.
0: That's excellent. And so just talk me through a typical day.
6: So once I arrive on site, normally people are waiting to be fed. That's the donkeys waiting to be fed in the background that you can hear thudding over there. Yeah, normally everybody's ready, waiting to be fed. So you know, we sort of rally up the troops. We've got so many free roaming animals. So we sort of tether them so that they can be fed. So then we can go and feed everybody else. And once everybody is fed, then we go around and ensure that every enclosure is cleaned, fresh waters. And just like I say, just generally checking the well-being of the animals as well. I'm here for about 3.5 to 4 hours of a morning. Once everything's done, yep, just we leave everybody to enjoy their day and I go and the afternoon shift comes in.
0: Oh, nice, nice. And when it comes to feeding the animals, do you have any issues with animals trying to steal other animals' food?
6: The rhea birds are, yes. Well, the rhea birds unfortunately have to be put away as soon as we arrive on site, purely because they will follow you around the farm and they will take any type of food out of a bucket. Doesn't matter how big the piece of food is, they will still try and eat it through their tiny little beak. So yes, we always put the rhea birds away first. And if we don't tether the free roaming goats, for example, their noses in a bucket instantly. Over the years, I've kind of found out my own routine, know what works, know what doesn't work, and just tend to follow the same pattern week on week.
0: Over the kind of the 2.5 years, have you seen like the benefits which the farm brings to people?
6: Yeah, absolutely. I can see how much joy it brings people. You know, just the fact that clients come back week on week, month on month, year on year, it's a special place. And I have brought my children here as well. They absolutely love it. The fact that they can be outside in a day and age where it's all about being on a phone or a device, the fact that children can be outside and in the open and enjoying this space is why I think it is such a special place to be.
4: So we've got the three pygmies here.
0: Oh,
4: we've got Henry here, who is incredibly naughty.
5: Is he?
4: And that's why Henry is in there. He looks like butter wouldn't melt.
5: He's very cute.
4: But he's not.
5: Oh, he's got lovely horns on his head.
4: He knows how to use the horns.
5: Oh, does he?
4: Yes. So then we've got Kevin over there. And then we've got little Tilly.
6: Aww.
4: Tilly was in a terrible state when she got here. She had basically lost all her fur. She had quite a lot of cuts and burns. She's very, very timid, but she's come a long way in probably just the last year, because she suffers so badly from anxiety, and a lot of our clients do. We have started to tether these two naughty ones, but she won't come out of free roam. We've tried to get her out to free roam, but I think she feels safe in an enclosure. So we tether these two, and then we have the clients go in and they hand feed Tilly. So it's lovely for them.
0: Yeah.
4: And it builds up trust with her as well. It's really lovely. And we had a lovely experience with one of the clients who suffered from anxiety. She wouldn't leave her mother. So her mother didn't have any respite at all. And we started doing sessions with her down here. And I'd been away and I was driving down the drive and her mother was driving in the opposite direction. And I said, oh, where are you two girls going? And she said, girls? I said, are you on your own? And she said, yeah. And basically her daughter had built up so much confidence with the animals that the mother could go leave her. And that was 1 hour that the mother had some respite, because she was with her daughter all the time. A lot of the parents don't get any respite. You know, we're lucky enough to have, you know, children that would go to school and we're sort of free during the day, but a lot of the children with additional needs and all the home ed children are at home 24/7 with their parents, and the parents don't get any respite at all, not just an hour to themselves. So that's lovely as well. So we're supporting the parents as well.
0: It's an all-round help, really, isn't it?
4: Yeah.
0: And what would you say has been kind of the biggest benefit you've seen in young people?
4: I think it is stories like that. Mm. It's how they've changed so much. Again, another story, one of our first clients actually had a big profile, OCD and autism, and he'd never given his mother a cuddle. Mm. And he started coming here for sessions, and his mother phoned me one day and she said, are you around? Can I bring him down? I said, yeah, of course you can. She arrived and she was red-faced and very teary. And I said, everything okay? And as boys do, he sort of just rolled his eyes and he said, well, oh God, I gave her a hug. And I said, you don't realise how long your mother has waited for that. And he said, well, it's not difficult, is it? And then gave me a hug. And to that, she went, I've waited 11 years and you just got a hug.
0: Aww.
4: And it's stories like that that make it all worthwhile.
0: Oh, that's really nice. Now, Paris, what is next for the farm?
4: What is next? Well, what we dearly want is charity status. Because you've been here and actually seen the farm in person, which is what we would love the Charities Commission to do. We've actually been turned down for charity status 4 times.
0: Oh, okay.
4: So we are going to keep going because we feel that we do so much and everyone works so hard, and it would be nice to get a little bit of support. So our next thing is definitely getting charity status. That would be life-changing for us. Yeah. And also to try and get some inside space. Mm. It would be lovely to keep people coming in winter. Mm. So that's our next thing. A yurt and a charity status would be lovely.
0: Well, I'm afraid that's all we have time for today. Thank you very much for joining me, Katie Child, on Out and About on Radio Red Hill.
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0: And you can hear what songs you chose this evening. But for now, we should turn our attention to what's coming up on the show today. So I'll start off, John, on the Capel Ward. We've got some ELO for you.
1: Hello to Christina, who's a member of staff on the Children Ward. You wanted some Fella, which we haven't got, but we are going to play you some Bob Marley.
2: And on Brook Ward, Julie, good evening. Van Morrison coming your way.
0: And then Rose on Charlwood, you wanted anything that was easy to listen to, so we've got a nice number for you.
1: Hello to Paul on the Meadvale Ward, Rachmaninoff's Piano Concerto. We'll be playing the Concerto number 2.
2: And Daniel on Godstone, you wanted some magic-type radio music, and we've chosen Brian Adams.
0: Sticking with Godstone, Linda, you've got John Miles's music.
1: John on the Brook Ward, the Rolling Stones, Satisfaction.
2: And Chris, lovely to meet you this evening on Copthorne. Some OMD, Joan of Arc, coming your way.
0: Another Copthorne resident, David, it's Howard Melvin for you.
1: On the Surrey Ward, good evening to Malcolm. You wanted something from Beethoven's Sixth Symphony. We're going to be playing A Merry Gathering of Country Folk, which is a bit like this programme, really.
2: And Stuart on Meadvale, we've got Rise and Shine by the Cardigans.
0: Lizzie, I spoke to you earlier on the Surrey Ward. You wanted anything upbeat, so we've gone with some Taylor Swift.
1: Pirate Dave, this says. I'm sure you know who you are, Pirate Dave. On the Brook Ward, we've already played Eva Cassidy. It's a great song. Squeeze, Call for Cats is your choice for tonight.
2: Oh, nice one, lively. Georgina Best, you're on the Children Ward. You want some Black Sabbath, and I'll tell you later which one we've chosen on your behalf.
0: And anything by Drake is for Kelly on the Godstone Ward.
1: On the Copthorne Ward, good evening to Caroline. A request for all of the patients on the ward. You wanted something nice and calm. How about Fleetwood Mac and Albatross?
2: Oh, good choice. And Anita, good evening to you on Surrey. We were just saying we weren't playing much ABBA these days, but we're going to play an ABBA one tonight for you.
0: And Nigel, also on the Surrey Ward, you've got a couple of Roy Orbison tracks on here. So we'll start with Crying tonight for you.
1: And Ahmed on the Meadvale Ward is my last request, and it's Led Zeppelin's Stairway to Heaven. I've left it till last because hopefully we'll have plenty of time to play the whole thing. Sometimes we have to cut it short, so try not to do that tonight.
0: Well, fingers crossed. So in the spirit of getting started, let's go with our first number. It was for John on the Capel Ward. You have had lots of numbers, ELO, ABBA, and tonight we're going back to ELO. Here is Mr. Blue Sky.

0: A lovely one to start us off there. I hope you enjoyed John on the Cape Award. That was Mr. Blue Sky by Yellow.
1: And next up, Christine, as a member of staff on the Children Ward, you asked for two requests. One of them, it says Fela, F-E-L-A, which I assume is Fela Kuti. Unfortunately, we haven't got anything by Fela Kuti in the library, so apologies for that. But your second request we can play, you said Anything At All by Bob Marley, and I looked for something that we don't always play so much, and chose this one, I Shot the Sheriff.

0: So we're all familiar with the version of that song. We all know that one. But we don't hear so much by Bob Marley. So that's why I chose it for you, Christina, Member of Staff on the Children Ward.
1: Well, I'm over to Brook Ward now. So good evening to Julie. And I love Van Morrison as well. And I'm glad you do too. So we're going to play one, a very popular one for you, Brown Eyed Girl.

0: sort of song you just want to get up and dance to, don't you think, Julie? You're on Brooke Ward, and I hope you enjoyed that. Van Morrison, of course, Brown Eyed Girl.
1: Now heading over to the Charwood Ward, good evening, Rose. I hope you're well. You've asked for easy listening, so anything, it was up to us. So I hope you enjoy our choice. We've gone with The Carpenters and Close to You.

0: The Carpenters there with Close to You. I hope that was some good, easy listening music for you, Rose, on the Charwood Ward.
1: We have some classical music coming up now. It's for Paul on the Meadvale Ward. You've asked for a Rachmaninoff Piano Concerto. This is the Piano Concerto number 2.

0: an extract from Rachmaninoff's Piano Concerto No. 2, and we play that for Paul on the Meadvale Ward.
1: And I'm moving over now to the Godstone Ward, so good evening to Daniel. We've played some 70s music for you already, and you've made a request for music similar to what's played on Magic Radio. So our lovely, one of our producers, probably we've got two producers tonight really, but Paul did a bit of research on this one and has come up with Bryan Adams' Everything I Do. I do it for you.

0: Everything I do it for you. And a very distinct voice there of Bryan Adams, especially for you, Daniel, on Godstone Ward. So I hope you've enjoyed that.
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4: Yes, we're back with your Monday requests and kicking off the last hour of the show. We've got Linda on the Godstone Ward. Now, apparently yesterday's crew couldn't quite play the whole song, so they've asked us to give you the whole song this time round. Here is John Miles and Music.

0: John Miles and music there, and that was for Linda on the Godston Ward.
1: To the Brook Ward next, and it's hello to John. We've got two very different requests for you. Scheherazade for you tomorrow night, so a bit of classical. But for tonight, the Rolling Stones, I Can't Get No Satisfaction.

0: I don't know, some of that just hasn't aged. And there's the Rolling Stones bringing out a new album this month. Amazing, isn't it? Who would have thought back in, what, 65 that one came out? That they'd still be going, they'd still be producing new albums. Amazing.
1: Yep,
0: anyway, class. That was satisfaction. I can't get no satisfaction. The Rolling Stones for John on the Brook Ward.
1: And I'm over to Copthorne this time. And Chris, it was a pleasure to meet you this evening. And I managed to get three requests from you. We're going to play one certainly tonight. I know you're still here and you're hoping to go home tomorrow. You're on the Copthorne ward and you love OMD. And we've got Joan of Arc.

0: That was a favourite of yours, Chris, the favourite, and that you're on Copthorne, OMD, and that was Joan of Arc. And listen in tomorrow night, whether that's from home or whether you're still in the ward, and we'll have another song for you then. And we'll be right back after this message.
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2: Yes, do get those requests in. Someone who spoke to our request collector, who spoke to you, Maggie, this evening, was David on the Copthorne ward. And he's left a message. He's dedicating this song for his lovely wife, Anne. He says, thank you for all the travelling back and forth. Here is Harold Melvin and the Blue Notes, If You Don't Know Me By Now.

0: Lovely song, that one. That was for David on the Copthorne Ward, Harold Melvin, if you don't know me by now, dedicated to your wife, Anne.
1: Hello, Malcolm. You're over there on the Surrey Ward, and you've asked for Beethoven's Sixth Symphony. It'll obviously be an extract from it, and the piece we're going to play is The Merry Gathering of Country Folk.

0: So it was a sudden ending, wasn't it? Yeah. Very odd. A merry gathering of country folk, that was. And very merry it was, too. From Beethoven's Sixth Symphony. And we played it for Malcolm on the Surrey Ward.
1: And a good evening to Stuart. You're on Meadvale. We played some Wham for you yesterday. And this evening, we're going to play the Cardigans. So this is especially for you. It's Rise and Shine.

0: And I've just discovered that the cardigans are from Sweden. Mm. So that's for you, Stuart, on Mead Vale, Rise and Shine. And please come back to us tomorrow evening and tune in. We'll have some Everly Brothers for you.
1: Now heading over to the Surrey ward. Lizzie, I met you earlier. I think you were my first request of the evening. You wanted something that was upbeat, some modern pop. So you said either Ed Sheeran or Taylor Swift. You left it up to us. So I hope you approve of our choice. This is Taylor Swift. We are never getting back together.

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4: And you are indeed listening to Radio Red Hill, and in particular, you're listening to Your Monday Requests with around just under half an hour to go before the end of the programme. Just a quick reminder of who we all are. I'm Paul Osborne. Good evening.
5: And good evening. I'm still here. It's Maggie West.
6: And me, Sophie Denny.
4: There we go, that's it. There, so on to our next request. It's for Pirate Dave. And I was going to do a pirate, but I didn't think it was a good idea,
5: no,
4: actually.
5: I
4: chickened out at the last minute.
5: Don't do that, Paul.
4: Yeah, I won't do that. And Dave, you're on the Brook Ward. Good evening to you. Great song coming up from requested by you. It's Squeeze, Call for Cats.

0: Always a treat to hear that one. Squeeze and Call for Cats. We played it for Pirate Dave on the Brook Ward.
1: I'm over to Chaldon Ward now. Good evening, Georgina. We've played Aha for you. Something very different this evening. Black Sabbath, and you wanted any, so we've chosen Paranoid.

0: There's something about the drumming in that that really gets to you. So Georgina on Chaldon Ward, I hope you enjoyed that. And of course it was Black Sabbath and it was Paranoid.
1: Now heading over to say good evening to Kelly on the Godstone Ward. You've had some Fleetwood Mac played over the last few nights, but tonight you wanted Anything by Drake. So here is Hotline Bling.
2: You used to call me on my... You used to, you used to. Yeah.

0: Drake there with Hotline Bling, and that was for Kelly on the Godston Ward. Hope you enjoyed.
1: Hello to Caroline. You've asked us to play a request for all of the patients on the Copthorne Ward. Very happy to do that. You wanted something nice and calm, so I had a good think. Came up with this one, Fleetwood Mac, Albatross.

0: I think that's the very definition of nice and calm, that. Fleetwood Mac, Albatross, and that was for Caroline and all of the patients on the Copthorne ward.
1: And over on Surrey, I love it when we can play songs for the nursing team. So this is for the Surrey nursing team, requested by Anita, and it's a favourite, ABBA, Mamma Mia.

0: Anita, what a great choice. That's for you on the Surrey ward for the nursing team, ABBA and Mamma Mia.
1: Now, sticking with Surrey, Nigel, I spoke to you earlier. You wanted some Roy Orbison and crying. So here it is.

0: Roy Orbison and KD Lang there. Unfortunately, we didn't have the original one, but I hope you enjoyed that. Nigel on the Surrey Ward. And that was my last request for the night.
1: I've got one more request to go, and then we're going to, but before we play that, we're going to say our goodbyes, because that will bring us to the end of our show. So thank you for listening. Thank you for all of the requests. From me, Paul Osborne, it's good night and get well soon.
2: And from me, Maggie West, it's been a pleasure having the dream team tonight. We'll see you soon and get well soon.
0: Yes, yeah, see you soon, and I do hope you get well soon from me, Sophie Denny.
1: And the last request is for Ahmed on the Meadville Ward. It's a classic. We can't play all of it, unfortunately, but we'll have a good chunk. It's Led Zeppelin, Stairway to Heaven. Good night.
2: Night-night.

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0: From the Sky News Centre at 10, nearly three quarters of England is now officially in drought. Large parts of the country are using water faster than it can be replenished by nature. Temperatures are forecast to hit 36 degrees Celsius by Thursday. Farmers are warning the fifth heatwave of the year is likely to destroy any prospect of a good quality harvest. Professor Marco Springman's a climate change expert.
1: What is more concerning is the price of foods. So when we have any kind of climate-related yield shock or any yield shock per se, then prices usually go up, so food will be more expensive. At the moment, we have fairly high yield shocks, up to even 20%.
0: Firefighters will work into the night to tackle flames burning across Heathland in Hampshire's New Forest National Park. They've spread across the size of 140 football pitches from a van fire on the A31 last night. Colombian officials say more than 110 people have been killed in a powerful earthquake, with tremors felt in neighbouring Ecuador. Buildings have collapsed, with crowds of people seen digging through huge piles of rubble. The epicentre is near the city of Pereira. Gustavo Restrepo lives around 20 miles west in La Virginia.
2: The churches here, they collapsed. Maybe more than 50 buildings collapsed. I don't know about if people died or not, but everywhere is closed. We don't have water, no electricity, no gas, and nothing.
0: A record 230 people have arrived in the UK, having crossed the channel on a single small boat. Pictures show people in life jackets packed onto an inflatable. Downing Street says it's not possible to just block the early release of two of PC Andrew Harper's killers. To keep the pair locked up, all manslaughter offenders would also need to be exempt from a prison overcrowding scheme. And experts say safety glasses to watch Wednesday's eclipse have all but sold out online, as they warn against buying knock-off alternatives. Cheaper options may not stop harmful solar radiation from damaging eyes. That's the latest. I'm Imani Rana.
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1: There's so much classical music making in our area. I'm Bob Barnes. 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

0: From the Sky News Centre at 11, four more areas of England entering drought means the conditions now apply to almost three quarters of the country. Sustained rains not forecast, meaning rivers and reservoirs aren't getting the chance to replenish the water being used. Temperatures are expected to reach 36 degrees Celsius again this week. It's impacting harvests. West Sussex farmer Franz Dubois is worried.
1: Livestock farmers are struggling. They've got no grass to feed their cows, so they're starting to feed their winter feed, which is not a good time of year to be doing that when they should be grazing the grass. But if you look at the national situation and then the situation across Europe, put that all together and it's a recipe for, again, inflation on food.
0: Andy Burnham has reportedly told his Justice Secretary to find a way to keep the killers of PC Andrew Harper behind bars when the early release scheme comes into effect in October. It follows Downing Street's announcement earlier today that it is not possible for the government to exempt one or two offenders convicted of manslaughter. More than 110 people have been killed in an earthquake in Colombia. It's brought buildings down, with rescuers searching rubble for survivors. An off-duty student police officer serving with the Greater Manchester Force has been charged in West Yorkshire on suspicion of rape and kidnap. 23-year-old Mohammed Hassan was detained after a chase on the M62 on Saturday. Councils in the UK have been promised more powers to stop bookies and vape shops opening in their areas. Stevie Shillinglaw reports.
2: The government plans to scrap a rule called Aim to Permit, which made it harder for local authorities to say no to gambling stores. Anywhere selling e-cigarettes or offering 24-hour slot and fruit machines will also require planning permission. Prime Minister Andy Burnham says the changes, expected next year, will put communities back in control of their high streets. But the Betting and Gambling Council says empty units are a bigger problem.
0: And three football federations have co-signed an open letter accusing FIFA President Gianni Infantino of breaking trust. It's after his now-ditched plan to sell stakes in the World Cup. That's the latest. I'm Imani Rana.
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Good evening, hello there, and as ever, a very warm welcome along to the programme. My name is Paul Osborne, this programme's name is The Starfile, and that means I'm going to be here for the next hour playing a couple of different styles of music for you. Half an hour of one, and then I will tell you what we're going to move on for the second part of the programme. Simple as that, really. Getting us underway, we're looking at a style of music from the 1980s. It was huge at that time. If I play one song, I'm sure you will know this one, and it will give you a very good clue as to what it's all about. How about this one, then? This is Tears for Fears.

Good song that one, to get the programme underway. They were Tears for Fears. And you might remember the two versions of that song. There was Everybody Wants to Rule the World, and then Everybody Wants to Run the World, which was linked in with the sports version of Live Aid, I think. Something like that, anyway. And that was, of course, as an example of the kind of music we've been playing in the first half hour of the programme. And it's very much going to be much like that right the way through. I'm sure you'll know all of these songs. No mysteries involved here, including this one. This is from Ultravox. Midjour. It's called Vienna. And of course, it's the New Romantics.

Ultravox there. Featuring, of course, the voice of Midjour. Did you make the connection between the first two songs I played? It wasn't deliberate, I only just realised it, actually. So, obviously, the first one was linked to Live Aid because it was the theme to Sport Aid. And, of course, Midjour was very much involved in the whole Live Aid thing. So, there we go. Nothing planned in that. There really is in this programme. Adam and the Ants, do you remember this one?

Adam and the Ants, Prince Charming, and do you remember the New Romantics? It was all big perms, frilly blouses, loads of makeup, and that was just the men's. Amazing. This is ABC, and a song called When Smokey Sings. 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

0: BBC, when Smokey sings. Time for us to take the first break of the evening. So while you're listening to some information coming up about a Radio Red Hill programme, I'm going to be queuing up the next song, which will be by Gary Newman, and another one I'm sure you'll remember. Come back and join me for that.
1: Take a theme. For example, countries, animals, or outer space, and choose around seven songs relating to that theme. Well, that's just what I've done on Theme for a Dream. Learn a few trivia facts about the artists and take on the occasional musical challenge. Yes, this is Chris Knott welcoming you to join me on Tuesday evenings at 8 o'clock for Theme for a Dream, the theme show with that little bit

Gary Numan and a song called Cars, probably his biggest hit, that one, I think. Was it his only hit? No, I'm sure he must have had others, but still going strong, actually, still producing great music, playing live, producing albums, and worth investigating, I think. Gary Numan and Cars, that one was. This one is Duran Duran. Song's called Save a Prayer.

My favourite Duran Duran song, that one. And they did make some good songs as well. That one's called Save a Prayer. Time for one more song in this segment of the programme before we change to a different style of music for the second half. And finishing things up for us now, this is Spandau Ballet. Starting very quietly. Here it comes. This one's called Gold.

They might have looked silly, but then, let's be perfectly honest, they did a bit, didn't they? But they produced some great music, so I hope you've enjoyed the little selection there that we've had for the last half hour. Going to move on to something different, as we do every point, every stage in this programme. And we're going to have a look in the second half at not so much

out. Mesmerizing, but a little bit of guitar work from Carlos Santana. Backed, of course, by the band Santana. That one was called Samba Party. So that gives you an idea of what we're doing in the programme. They're all different styles, really. And next up, how about Eric Clapton? In the guise of Derek and the Dominoes, this one is Layla.

0: Clapton is God, as they said. They painted up on the walls in London. Don't know if that's true, but good song anyway. That was Layla, Derek and the Dominoes, part of our look at the great guitarists. And I will be back right after this next programme information break. And I will have a song for you featuring the guitar of Mark Knopfler. So enjoy that. In the meantime, let Katie Childs make a suggestion on what you could do with the early hours of tomorrow if you're not sure how to fill them.
1: Breakfast in bed. Did you know that breakfast is the most important meal of the day? 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Have a cup of tea full to the brim of birthday stars. 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

everybody low with a love song that he made. Find the streetlight, steps out of the shade, says something like, "You and me, babe, how about it?" Juliet says, "Hey, it's Romeo." He nearly gave me a heart attack.

Not heavily featuring guitar, that one, although that was Mark Knopfler playing the National Steel guitar there, a little bit different. But that was Dire Straits and a song called Romeo and Juliet. Now, if you remember back to the 60s, the first version of Fleetwood Mac featured a brilliant guitarist called by the name of Peter Green, and one of the songs that featured his guitar, also covered by Santana, coincidentally, who we played at the beginning of this segment. Fleetwood Mac, this is a song called Black Magic Woman.

Very delicate touch with the guitar he had. Peter Green, that was, featured as a member of Fleetwood Mac, and that was a performance of a song called Black Magic Woman. Do you remember Thin Lizzy? The guitarist with Thin Lizzy was called Gary Moore, and as well as that, he had a good career on his own right as a blues guitarist and a songwriter as well. But this one, this was a solo single by him, and featured the guitar, and he was a really good guitarist as well. This is Gary Moore. The song is called Parisian Walkways.

0: Oh, a lovely piece of music. The vocals there were by Phil Lynott, who was the lead singer with Thin Lizzy. So it was really a Thin Lizzy song, but it was released as a Gary Moore single, if you wanted to know that. You probably don't. Anyway, on to our next piece of music. And I think one of the great underrated guitarists in rock was Brian May from Queen, of course. Brilliant guitarist who played a guitar that he made with his dad when he was at school. Always played the same guitar. And that's not really relevant to the fact that he could make a mean sound on the guitar as well. So let's in tribute to Brian May, let's play a song by Queen. This one is called A Kind of Magic.
1: It's a

Queen there, Kind of Magic, featuring the guitar of Brian May. Only one song to go in the programme. It's gone by so quickly. I hope you've enjoyed the music as much as I have. But we're going to finish with one song. But before I play that, thank you very much for listening to the programme. I hope you've enjoyed it. And you'll join me for another edition of The Style File very soon. From me, Paul Osborne, good night and get well soon. This is Purple Haze, Jimi Hendrix. Couldn't really finish with that with anybody else, could we? Good night.

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0: From the Sky News Centre at midnight, almost three quarters of England is now officially in drought after the driest July in almost 200 years. Large parts of the country will fall under amber heat health alerts, with temperatures expected to reach 36 degrees Celsius by Thursday. Firefighters will work into the night to tackle flames burning across heathland in Hampshire's New Forest National Park. They've spread across the size of 140 football pitches, sparked from a van fire on the A31 on Sunday. The road's still closed and visitors are asked to stay away. The land's home to a number of rare species. Dave Swallows, the National Fire Chief Council's Deputy Wildfire Lead.
1: Things are far from normal. Our current conditions, the vegetation that we're experiencing is nothing like what we'd see in what would be previously a normal summer. The vegetation is extremely dry.
0: Andy Burnham's told his Justice Secretary to find a way to keep the killers of PC Andrew Harper behind bars when the early release scheme comes into effect in October. It comes just hours after a government spokesperson announced it wasn't possible for the two men to be given exemption from the programme. At least 111 people have been killed in Colombia after a powerful earthquake near Pereira brought down buildings, leaving others trapped. Footage shows crushed cars and people fleeing through clouds of dust. The UK has become the first European nation to approve a pill to help with weight loss and diabetes. Foundayo has been authorised by the medicines regulator and will now be evaluated by the spending watchdog. And to sport now, where Great Britain's claimed a first gold medal at the European Athletics Championships in Birmingham. Amy Hunt stormed to glory in the 100 metres to claim her first international title. That's the latest. I'm Imani Rana.
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welcome to Out and About with me, Katie Child, here on Radio Redhill. Now, I'm a big fan of the animal kingdom, so I was delighted to visit a nearby sensory farm with a selection of creatures, both great and small.

0: So I'm just on the Kent, East Sussex border, and I'm here at Smiles Sensory Farm with Paris. And Paris, you're the owner, aren't you?
1: I am indeed, Katie, yeah.
0: And we're just having a little wander around, and you're showing me all the animals here. How long have you owned this farm?
1: I started volunteering here in round about 2022. When the previous owner had it. My background is in animal rescue, additional needs and challenging behaviour. When the previous owner decided to move on, he was going to rehome all the animals, which absolutely broke my heart because most of them actually do free roam. The only ones in enclosures are for their own safety. And yeah. There's a lovely sense of community here with all the volunteers and with our clients, so I felt really passionately about keeping it going, so I did. So I took a loan out and used lots of credit cards.
0: But you bought it and it's still going.
1: It's still going, yeah.
0: Fantastic. Was it a bit of a challenge?
1: It was a huge challenge. I actually have two other jobs. The farm's run fully by volunteers, so we all work. We had no sort of money coming in. So it was a real team effort, and at one point I nearly had to give up because financially I couldn't support it. And all my volunteers behind my back decided to start a little GoFundMe page.
0: Aww.
1: And they raised enough money to keep us going for a few months, and luckily we managed to catch up. And I always said we'll keep it going as long as it can support itself.
0: Yeah.
1: And so it does that. It's a really special place. It's very quirky. It's very rustic, but there's not many places you can go and experience exclusive use of the farm. So when people come in, they just have the farm to themselves. And even with our family visits, every single visit is exclusive use. So you walk around, you've got these, you've got rear birds. They're all called Chris Rear.
0: Chris Rear.
1: So the elder people will get the joke.
0: Yeah.
1: And we got the free roaming goats. So we got Dave the goat, who's a girl. She loves a cuddle. And we've got Pip the pig, who likes a belly rub. So so it's quite nice to get up close and personal with the animals as well, which I don't think many places you can sort of experience that.
0: I'm here with Jaden and Katie. Hello.
2: Hi.
0: What do you like about being here?
2: Everything.
0: What's your favourite thing, if you can think
2: probably
0: of one?
2: Probably the donkeys.
0: The donkeys. Why do you like the donkeys?
2: Because I can make sound and then they say it back.
0: Oh, really?
2: Except I can't understand what they're saying and I can't understand what I'm saying.
0: How did you discover that you could be a donkey whisperer?
2: One day I just tripped and made a random noise and then they just responded. So the next day I made that exact noise and they did again.
0: And Katie, tell me a little bit about why you're here, really.
3: Yeah, so we've been coming here for 2 years. It's a fantastic space for Jaden to come and spend time with the animals and being outside. It's really grounding and it's just a real lifeline for our family. It gives Jaden that time to explore and be in nature. There's always some drama at the farm. There's always some animal that's escaped. And I look forward to Jaden's stories every time I pick him up about what's happened.
0: And what brought you to this place?
3: We were looking for an outside space for Jaden, and knowing that he loves animals, and we came here for a taster session. And I loved the fact that it's a growing farm. So every time I come here, there's something different. There's a new structure that's been put up, a new seating area, there's new signs up for the animals, and it's just lovely to see the developments over time. And all the staff here are brilliant and supportive, so it's just been an amazing experience for Jaden.
0: Well, that's really lovely. And so what kind of benefits does Jaden get from being here?
3: It's very grounding for him, and he gets, you know, that sense of movement and that sense of choice as well. There's always different things that he can get involved with.
0: And Jaden, can you tell me a little bit about some of the things you do here?
2: Feed the animals, maintenance, herding the animals, everything really.
0: And what about, we've got a few goats around here. What do you do with the goats?
2: Hug them, try not to let them butt you.
0: Has that happened before?
2: No.
0: No?
2: Not to me.
0: No.
2: Then I just have a massive warning sign in my head going, warning, do not get close to the goats and run.
0: And what about any other animals there are?
2: pigs, guinea pigs, goats, donkeys, rabbits, chickens. Oh yeah, the rears, they're birds, they're absolute idiots sometimes.
0: So what's a rear?
2: A type of bird. It looks like an ostrich and a dinosaur.
0: Are they quite easy to work with?
2: No. The opposite. They stole my dad's phone, which is the funniest thing ever, and my mum's necklace.
0: When you're out here with the animals, how does it make you feel?
2: Happy.
0: Why do you think it makes you feel happy?
2: I just like being around animals.
0: And what is it about animals which you particularly like?
2: Yeah, I think it's mainly just they're soft.
0: Do you find them calming?
2: Yeah, apart from the donkeys.
0: Are they?
2: They run around like a mad couple.
4: We have an amazing community here. We really do. We had a donkey escape a couple of weeks ago.
0: Oh, no.
4: Yeah, got a phone call from Sussex Police saying my donkeys had escaped at 7 o'clock on a Sunday morning. Straight away, I got on. We got 30 volunteers, so I got onto our WhatsApp group. Normally, we write messages, but I got on the voice note to help. Anyone help? I got to the donkey, who was being escorted up the bypass by the police. But then literally every single little WhatsApp group in each road around here were all speaking to each other. Facebook, all the community Facebook pages were all speaking to each other, letting us know where the donkeys were. And we were like Bear Grylls following donkey poop, tracking them down.
0: Fantastic. I love the image of the police escorting the donkeys down the road.
4: Sadly, I'm not very good with social media, and I didn't think about taking a photo or a video because my main concern was making sure the others were safe, because there was only one donkey. But it was one of our volunteers' husbands, who's a non-animal person, leading the donkey up the bypass with the police escort.
0: Brilliant.
4: It would have been brilliant photo or video.
0: Yeah. Fantastic. So we've got some rears here. Just explain what a rear is. Hello.
4: They originate from South America.
0: They're quite curious, aren't they?
4: They're incredibly curious. They're kind of like marmite. So when we first get clients or families in, we normally put them in an enclosure because a lot of people are quite scared of them. I think not many people experience free roaming animals of this size. They're currently, and we may be lucky today, they're currently laying. So basically they just lay a huge yellow egg. So it's 12 chicken eggs to a rear egg.
0: He's after my shoe.
4: He is.
0: Or she's after my shoe.
4: Anything colourful or shiny. So literally you walk around, it's like an adult Easter egg hunt.
0: Oh.
4: And you just suddenly find a huge yellow egg.
0: Yeah.
4: So they're laying at the moment. Sadly, they're not fertilised, so we can't incubate them. But they're very curious. Yep. But
0: she likes my shoe.
4: Loves your
0: shoe.
4: My shoe. Lovely purple.
0: And I see you've got lots of goats as well.
4: Lots of goats. We've got three goats in an enclosure. That's because they do quite a lot of damage to trees, goats, especially these three. And they all fight. So we've got the three Nubian cross goats up here. Then we've got three pygmy goats that I'll take you to in a second. And they're in an enclosure because they're a bit naughty.
0: Oh, right.
4: And then free roaming wise, we've got Dave, who's a golden Guernsey. We've got Steve and Stevie She.
0: So you've got different zones within the farm. So you've got your safe zone. Yeah. Why have you separated it out like that?
4: Basically because of sensory overload. It's quite intimidating for some people to come into an area with free roaming animals. So what we do is we have the safe zone, so we welcome guests in and they can have a look into the main farm. They can see the free roaming goats, the rear, the chickens, the ducks, the pig, and see if they're comfortable going in. Mm-hmm. And also if any of the children do have any anxiety, experience any anxiety, we can move them into the safe zone so that they're away from the animals. We do get a little escapees. Dave normally gets into the safe zone, but no one's scared of Dave. So that's basically why we set that up. I'm being attacked by a rear. Thanks, Chris. We have lovely experiences. We have one lad who's 4-to-1 support. He has complex needs and challenging behaviour. So when he goes out in the community, he can't be left on his own. He's basically shielded by support staff. So when he comes here, we open the gate and off he goes.
0: Oh, right.
4: And it's the most beautiful experience watching him because he walks off and he keeps looking back as if to say, well, are you going to come with me? And they don't. So his support workers let him go, knowing he's completely safe. yeah, it's absolutely beautiful to see. It's really, really beautiful to see.
0: That's lovely. And do different children relate to different animals?
4: Absolutely. When we initially have new clients in, we let them walk around the farm, we introduce them to all the animals as we are today, and then we find out what they are interested in. I mean, some clients that come in aren't actually interested in animals at all.
0: Oh, okay.
4: So they like to do little farm tasks. So they'll do fencing. We've got teepees that we're building, and they'll do farm tasks. Some of the children love grooming donkeys. Some love cleaning out the guinea pigs. So we basically find it's all client-led. So all our sessions are client-led. Yeah, they decide what they're interested in. And some children just like walking around.
0: Yeah, because animals are quite calming, aren't they?
4: They're incredibly calming. Mm. They're incredibly. I think a lot of us come in and we actually get therapy from them ourselves. Yeah. One of our volunteers actually fell asleep in a Wendy house with Dave the goat last year. So therapy for all. And that's why we wanted to take it out into the community, and how important it was for all families to come in and experience it.
0: I'm now speaking to Linda. And Linda, you're a volunteer here, aren't you?
5: Yes, I am. I've been here for about 2 years now, I've just realised.
0: Excellent. Why did you start volunteering here?
5: I retired in April a couple of years ago and absolutely bored. So I was literally trolling through some adverts and things like that. And it was for volunteering for looking after the animals. And when I got here, I spoke to Paris, the owner, and she knew that I'd worked in, well, I'd run a preschool for about 18 years. So she said, oh, could you be a volunteer for one-to-one clients? So that's how this has happened. So and it's brilliant. It's really good, worthwhile job.
0: And what's your favourite thing about volunteering here?
5: Oh, volunteering. I think it's the passion that everybody else has got that's here. Everybody wants to be here. And the crowd are great. They're all volunteers. The young girls that do the farm and do the feeds and that I'm in awe of, because it's a lot of work. So I initially came and I did do a lot of the feeds and the maintenance here to start with, so that I could get used to the animals, know what the animals are like before I had one-to-one clients. I needed to know which one butts and which one doesn't. But yeah, so it was really, really good. Yeah, really good insight into the farm.
0: And tell me a little bit about the animals and the impact they have on young people.
5: Oh, amazing, absolutely amazing. They're calming. You might have a child that will come and just wants to lay with a pig for about an hour and a half. And if that's what they want to do, that is great. We get used to what they like, and Jaden loves the chickens. He likes the rears, really. Likes them put away. But he likes the donkeys, and he's very, very good around all the animals. And they're all really kind to the animals, because they love animals, and that's why they're here. So it's just excellent for them, and for their confidence and everything. It's great.
0: That's really lovely. And have you seen the difference it makes?
5: Absolutely. To start with, you get a bond. You have to get this bond with the child or the young adult, which is great. Get to know what they like, what they don't like. They're very good at telling you that, which is good. And only having the farm for one person or one family, you're able to do that. You don't have to worry about other people here. So you can actually centre on what they like and what they want to do, which is brilliant. We're actually sitting in the safe zone, what they call the safe zone. Some children only manage to get to the gate, and we take some animals to them. So it's all according what the needs are of each child.
0: And do you have a favourite animal here? If you're allowed to have a favourite?
5: If I am allowed, I'm afraid it's going to be Dave, the girl goat. Oh. She's just amazing. She's such a cuddly, cuddly girl. And she's actually like a dog, to be honest. But she is lovely, yeah. And the other one, which is the cheeky one, is Stevie, the goat, who has got arthritis, is really bad, which I think is fake, because a lot of the time if you leave the door open of the feed hut, he's upside down in one of the feed tins, which basically I can't believe, because he knows which bin to go in, and he tips the lid off and he dives in. So you see two legs sticking out at the back of a bin, which is, I don't think he's got arthritis. But yeah, so it's funny. The rears are amazing. They're like stealths. They come behind you and you don't even know it. And you have to be careful. Anything shiny, they will go for. So they'll try and eat your ring. Or they've taken my keys off me before. They've taken a glove, my hat off my head. But the trouble is, you have to catch them, because they will eat them.
0: Ah, right, yes.
5: So it's a vet's bill. So, yeah, you have to. But they are just food orientated and they just follow you around. They know when you've got a client coming or a show and tell coming because they know you've got food.
0: And what would you say to someone who might be interested in volunteering here?
5: Oh, my goodness, just do it. I'm always trying to grab my friends to come up here. I've got a couple that are coming up soon. And I bring my friends up here because as volunteers, you can bring them up when the space is and you would just give a donation. So it's really, really good fun. And it's just so relaxing and calming. And if you've got a busy life at home, an hour and a half here, 2 hours here is just so grounding and so relaxing. It's really good. And it's lovely to meet a lot of the people. We know we have families like Jaden's family. And it's just so lovely to meet, you know, families and to see that the children and young adults are happy here.
0: Shall we wander over to the pygmy goats?
4: Yeah, we go by the Landrace pigs.
0: Oh, fantastic. And so all the animals here are rescues, aren't they?
4: They're all rescued or they've been rehomed. So, for example, Pip the pig, his family actually came to see him yesterday. He's been with us for 3 years. We're going to go up this little path. Basically, they bought Pip as a micro pig, and micro pigs don't exist. and he had a little Harry Potter room under the stairs.
0: Aww.
4: And he had Instagram and he was very, very loved. But sadly, Pip started growing nowhere near the size of these babies that we're going to see in a second. So they rehomed him here. So that's one of our lovely stories.
0: Aww.
4: If we go just over here. This is not such a lovely story. So this is Poppet and Percy.
0: Oh, they're enormous.
4: Yes, they're Landrace pigs. So basically they're normally bred for meat.
0: Right.
4: Poppet was a breeding pig. So she was basically kept in a sort of a cattle crush in the dark on concrete. Oh. So she had sort of no life at all. When she got here, she was skin and bone. You could see her ribs, you could see her spine. The rescuers decided they didn't want to leave her without any babies. So they said, would you have two of her piglets? So we took Percy. So this is a piglet here.
0: A piglet?
4: That's he's still our little baby.
0: Aww.
4: He's still our baby. He's still our little Percy pig. So he's known nothing but love. So he demonstrates a lot of pig behaviour, which he's taught her. So she didn't know how to wallow. She'd never seen daylight. Or experienced anything with straw, any enrichment at all. So they've been here for I'd like to say 2 years now.
0: Yeah.
4: And as you can see, you definitely can't see any ribs.
0: No, they're looking so relaxed as well, enjoying the sunshine.
4: They are gentle giants. And like Pip the pig, Percy loves a belly rub.
0: Does he?
4: He loves a belly rub. But there's a lot of belly there. And they're called Landrace pigs. And if you look at them, they look like they can barely move. But when they run, they run.
0: Oh, really?
4: And they're incredibly fast.
0: Have you had to chase them before?
4: No, they've chased us.
0: Oh, right. So I'm now speaking to Rachel, and you're another volunteer here, aren't you?
6: I am, yes. I've been volunteering here at Smiles for 2.5 years.
0: What brought you to volunteering?
6: Well, I changed jobs and I was looking to be able to spend some of my time out in the local community and doing some volunteering. And it just so happened that I'd seen on Facebook that Smiles were looking for volunteers. I grew up in the countryside. I grew up around horses, had dogs, cats. And I missed that part of my life massively since having children. So I reached out to Paris and came and had a look around the farm and fell in love instantly.
0: Oh, that's really good. What kind of volunteering do you do here?
6: So I come in once a week and I come in and feed the animals, check on their welfare, well-being, clean out their enclosures and just make sure that everybody's safe, fed and well looked after.
0: Are there any challenges with that?
6: I would say there's a challenge on most shifts. And that can be anything from an animal not being where it's supposed to be, or one animal is trying to eat the other animal's food. So every day is different on the farm, to be honest, but that's what I enjoy about it. You know, it's not uniformed, it is what it is, and we just come in and adapt to the situation as it arises.
0: And do you have a favourite type of animal here?
6: I have to say I'm a big fan of the runner ducks.
0: Oh, the runner ducks.
6: The runner ducks. They're full of personality. They just make me smile. I enjoy them. And all the animals here are lovely. But there's something about a runner duck for me.
0: So what's your favourite thing about volunteering here?
6: I love what this place stands for. I love what it does, the opportunities it gives people. Love the runner ducks. But yeah, this place is just very special, and the work and the effort that gets put in behind it is just, it's incredible really. So to be able to be a part of that, even if it is just my one morning a week, just means an awful lot, to be honest.
0: That's excellent. And so just talk me through a typical day.
6: So once I arrive on site, normally people are waiting to be fed. That's the donkeys waiting to be fed in the background that you can hear thudding over there. Yeah, normally everybody's ready, waiting to be fed. So you know, we sort of rally up the troops. We've got so many free roaming animals. So we sort of tether them so that they can be fed. So then we can go and feed everybody else. And once everybody is fed, then we go around and ensure that every enclosure is cleaned, fresh waters. And just like I say, just generally checking the well-being of the animals as well. I'm here for about 3.5 to 4 hours of a morning. Once everything's done, yep, just we leave everybody to enjoy their day and I go and the afternoon shift comes in.
0: Oh, nice, nice. And when it comes to feeding the animals, do you have any issues with animals trying to steal other animals' food?
6: The rhea birds are, yes. Well, the rhea birds unfortunately have to be put away as soon as we arrive on site, purely because they will follow you around the farm and they will take any type of food out of a bucket. Doesn't matter how big the piece of food is, they will still try and eat it through their tiny little beak. So yes, we always put the rhea birds away first. And if we don't tether the free roaming goats, for example, their noses in a bucket instantly. Over the years, I've kind of found out my own routine, know what works, know what doesn't work, and just tend to follow the same pattern week on week.
0: Over the kind of the 2.5 years, have you seen like the benefits which the farm brings to people?
6: Yeah, absolutely. I can see how much joy it brings people. You know, just the fact that clients come back week on week, month on month, year on year, it's a special place. And I have brought my children here as well. They absolutely love it. The fact that they can be outside in a day and age where it's all about being on a phone or a device, the fact that children can be outside and in the open and enjoying this space is why I think it is such a special place to be.
4: So we've got the three pygmies here.
0: Oh,
4: we've got Henry here, who is incredibly naughty.
5: Is he?
4: And that's why Henry is in there. He looks like butter wouldn't melt.
5: He's very cute.
4: But he's not.
5: Oh, he's got lovely horns on his head.
4: He knows how to use the horns.
5: Oh, does he?
4: Yes. So then we've got Kevin over there. And then we've got little Tilly.
6: Aww.
4: Tilly was in a terrible state when she got here. She had basically lost all her fur. She had quite a lot of cuts and burns. She's very, very timid, but she's come a long way in probably just the last year, because she suffers so badly from anxiety, and a lot of our clients do. We have started to tether these two naughty ones, but she won't come out on free roam. We've tried to get her out to free roam, but I think she feels safe in an enclosure. So we tether these two, and then we have the clients go in and they hand feed Tilly. So it's lovely for them.
6: Yeah.
4: And it builds up trust with her as well. It's really lovely. And we had a lovely experience with one of the clients who suffered from anxiety. She wouldn't leave her mother. So her mother didn't have any respite at all. And we started doing sessions with her down here. And I'd been away and I was driving down the drive and her mother was driving in the opposite direction. And I said, oh, where are you two girls going? And she said, girls? I said, are you on your own? And she said, yeah. And basically her daughter had built up so much confidence with the animals that the mother could go leave her. And that was 1 hour that the mother had some respite, because she was with her daughter all the time. A lot of the parents don't get any respite. You know, we're lucky enough to have, you know, children that would go to school, and we were sort of free during the day. But a lot of the children with additional needs and all the home ed children are at home 24/7 with their parents, and the parents don't get any respite at all, not just an hour to themselves. So that's lovely as well. So we're supporting the parents as well.
0: It's an all-round help, really, isn't it?
4: Yeah.
0: And what would you say has been kind of the biggest benefit you've seen in young people?
4: I think it is stories like that. It's how they've changed so much. Again, another story, one of our first clients actually had a big profile, OCD and autism, and he'd never given his mother a cuddle. And he started coming here for sessions, and his mother phoned me one day and she said, are you around? Can I bring him down? I said, yeah, of course you can. She arrived and she was red-faced and very teary. And I said, everything okay? And as boys do, he sort of just rolled his eyes and he said, well, oh God, I gave her a hug. And I said, you don't realise how long your mother has waited for that. And he said, well, it's not difficult, is it? And then gave me a hug. And to that, she went, I waited 11 years and you just got a hug.
0: Oh.
4: And it's stories like that that make it all worthwhile.
0: Oh, that's really nice. Now, Paris, what is next for the farm?
4: What is next? Well, what we dearly want is charity status. Because you've been here and actually seen the farm in person, which is what we would love the Charities Commission to do. We've actually been turned down for charity status 4 times.
0: Oh, okay.
4: So we are going to keep going because we feel that we do so much and everyone works so hard, and it would be nice to get a little bit of support. So our next thing is definitely getting charity status. That would be life-changing for us. Yeah. And also to try and get some inside space. It would be lovely to keep people coming in winter. So that's our next thing. A yurt and a charity status would be lovely.
0: Well, I'm afraid that's all we have time for today. Thank you very much for joining me, Katie Child, on Out and About on Radio Red Hill.
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0: Well, hello and welcome to your Monday requests. It's me, Sophie Denny.
1: Me, Paul Osborne. Good evening.
2: And good evening from me, Maggie West.
0: Maggie and I have been out on the wards this evening, haven't we, Maggie?
2: We have indeed. We've been busy, very industrious.
0: Yeah, so you should be hearing of a few requests tonight and then most of them probably tomorrow and later on in the week.
2: And Wednesday, I would think.
0: Yeah,
2: yes.
0: So that's Surrey, Sussex and Copthorne. So listen out, 8:30 every night this week. And you can hear what songs you chose this evening. But for now, we should turn our attention to what's coming up on the show today. So I'll start off, John, on the Capel Ward. We've got some ELO for you.
1: Hello to Christina, who's a member of staff on the Chaldern Ward. You wanted some Fella, which we haven't got, but we are going to play you some Bob Marley.
2: And on Brook Ward, Julie, good evening. Van Morrison coming your way.
0: And then Rose on Charlwood, you wanted anything that was easy to listen to, so we've got a nice number for you.
1: Hello to Paul on the Meadvale Ward, Rachmaninoff's Piano Concerto. We'll be playing the concerto number 2.
2: And Daniel on Godstone, you wanted some magic type radio music, and we've chosen Brian Adams.
0: Sticking with Godstone, Linda, you've got John Miles's music.
1: John on the Brook Ward, the Rolling Stones' Satisfaction.
2: And Chris, lovely to meet you this evening on Copthorne. Some OMD, Joan of Arc, coming your way.
0: Another Copthorne resident, David, it's Howard Melvin for you.
1: On the Surrey Ward, good evening to Malcolm. You wanted something from Beethoven's Sixth Symphony. We're going to be playing A Merry Gathering of Country Folk, which is a bit like this programme, really.
2: And Stuart on Meadvale, we've got Rise and Shine by the Cardigans.
0: Lizzie, I spoke to you earlier on the Surrey Ward. You wanted anything upbeat, so we've gone with some Taylor Swift.
1: Pirate Dave, this says. I'm sure you know who you are, Pirate Dave. On the Brook Ward, we've already played Eva Cassidy. Oh, it's a great song. Squeeze, Call for Cats is your choice for tonight.
2: Oh, nice one, lively. Georgina Best, you're on the Chaldern Ward. You want some Black Sabbath, and I'll tell you later which one we've chosen on your behalf.
0: And anything by Drake is for Kelly on the Godstone Ward.
1: On the Copthorne Ward, good evening to Caroline. A request for all of the patients on the ward. You wanted something nice and calm. How about Fleetwood Mac and Albatross?
2: Oh, good choice. And Anita, good evening to you on Surrey. We were just saying we weren't playing much ABBA these days, but we're going to play an ABBA one tonight for you.
0: And Nigel, also on the Surrey Ward, you've got a couple of Roy Orbison tracks on here. So we'll start with Crying tonight for you.
1: And Ahmed on the Meadvale Ward is my last request, and it's Led Zeppelin, Stairway to Heaven. I've left it till last because hopefully we'll have plenty of time to play the whole thing. Sometimes we have to cut it

0: A lovely one to start us off there. I hope you enjoyed John on the Cape Award. That was Mr. Blue Sky by Yellow.
1: And next up, Christine, is a member of staff on the Children Ward. You asked for two requests. One of them, it says Fela, F-E-L-A, which I assume is Fela Kuti. Unfortunately, we haven't got anything by Fela Kuti in the library, so apologies for that. But your second request we can play. You said Anything At All by Bob Marley, and I look for something that we don't always play so much, and chose this one.

0: So we're all familiar with the version of that song. We all know that one. But we don't hear so much by Bob Marley. So that's why I chose it for you, Christina, Member of Staff on the Children Ward.
1: Well, I'm over to Brook Ward now. So good evening to Julie. And I love Van Morrison as well. And I'm glad you do too. So we're going to play one, a very popular one for you, Brown Eyed Girl.

0: sort of song you just want to get up and dance to, don't you think, Julie? You're on Brooke Ward, and I hope you enjoyed that. Van Morrison, of course, Brown Eyed Girl.
1: Now heading over to the Charwood Ward, good evening, Rose. I hope you're well. You've asked for easy listening, so anything, it was up to us. So I hope you enjoy our choice. We've gone with The Carpenters and Close to You.

0: The Carpenters there with Close to You. I hope that was some good, easy listening music for you, Rose, on the Charwood Ward.
1: We have some classical music coming up now. It's for Paul on the Meadvale Ward. You've asked for a Rachmaninoff Piano Concerto. This is the Piano Concerto number 2.

0: An extract from Rachmaninoff's Piano Concerto No. 2, and we play that for Paul on the Meadvale Ward.
1: And I'm moving over now to the Godstone Ward, so good evening to Daniel. We've played some 70s music for you already, and you've made a request for music similar to what's played on Magic Radio. So our lovely, one of our producers, probably we've got two producers tonight really, but Paul did a bit of research on this one and has come up with Bryan Adams' Everything I Do. I do it for you.

0: Everything I do it for you. And a very distinct voice there of Bryan Adams, especially for you, Daniel, on Godstone Ward. So I hope you've enjoyed that.
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4: Yes, we're back with your Monday requests and kicking off the last hour of the show. We've got Linda on the Godstone Ward. Now, apparently yesterday's crew couldn't quite play the whole song, so they've asked us to give you the whole song this time round. 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